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1: Good morning, I'm Brett Aylin. The TEC is abuzz this morning as counting continues from Saturday's Legislative Council elections in Huon and Rosevears. Liberal MLC Joe Palmer is set to retain the Northern Division, but it's too close to call for Huon, with Independents Dean Harris and Claire Glade Wright neck and neck. Today, electoral staff are counting the approximately 860 telephone votes before moving on to provisional and out-of-division ballots. They'll then begin rechecks of first preferences. Police in Sydney say a man accused of murdering his parents and one of his brothers may have been affected by drugs. 32-year-old Jackie Feng is facing three counts of murder and one of attempted murder after allegedly trying to kill another sibling. The Prime Minister won't be drawn on whether rumoured changes to property taxes in next week's federal budget would amount to a broken election promise. It's widely rumoured that the Treasurer will use the budget to scale back negative gearing, along with the 50% capital gains tax discount. Anthony Albanese has told the ABC the government has to make the tough but right call.
2: Not necessarily to just make easy decisions, to do the hard decisions that are in the national interest.
1: The founder of Tasmania's free school lunch program wants to see it rolled out across the country, but says a contribution from parents is essential for it to be sustainable. Julie Dunbabin, the 2026 Tasmanian Senior Australian of the Year, will deliver the keynote address at the National School Food Summit in Hobart today. She founded the school lunch program 6 years ago following a Churchill Fellowship studying international school lunch programs. It's since expanded into 60 public schools and is the biggest initiative of its kind in Australia, serving 21,500 meals each week. And three people have died on a cruise in the Atlantic after a suspected virus outbreak. One case of hantavirus has been confirmed so far, with five additional suspected cases reported by the World Health Organization. Of the six people affected, three have died while one remains in the ICU in Johannesburg.
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1: To sport now, and Freddie Grundy has celebrated his 250th in style, steering Sydney to a 17-point win over the Demons at the SCG. The Swans ruck finished with a goal, 26 disposals and 45 hitouts against his former club. Meantime, Jamari Ugle-Hagan starred in his first performance at home for the Suns. The 24-year-old kicked three second-half goals to steer the side to a 20-point win over the Giants. AFL legend Dustin Martin set to join Clarence in the SFL Premier League next month. The three-time premiership winner will don the Roos kit against Kingborough on June 13. And a podium finish for Oscar Piastri at the Miami Formula One Grand Prix this morning. The Aussie driver finishing behind McLaren teammate Lando Norris, with Mercedes' Kimi Antonelli taking out the checkered flag.
3: Yes! Woo! Man, what a race! What a race, man! Woo! Oh my God!
1: With the latest in news and sport, I'm Brit Aylin.
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1: Good morning, I'm Britt Aylin. The Tasmanian Racing Integrity Commissioner has concluded an investigation into the correct placement of starting barriers at this year's Hobart Cup. Ebony Ablett has the details.
2: In a public summary report following the investigation, Sean Carroll revealed the error came from an incorrect TAS Racing spreadsheet. He found that the incorrect placement was identified after race 8, with the chief steward notified shortly prior to the scheduled racing time for the cup. The steward then made the decision to proceed with the race as scheduled without adjustment, but in doing so without stakeholder or public communication, undermined public confidence in the running of the Hobart Cup. The commissioner has made 9 recommendations to TAS Racing, including ongoing training in operating procedures, pre-race compliance, and the identification and escalation processes for critical incidents or other issues.
1: Odds are shortening that next week's federal budget will include changes to property tax, despite the Prime Minister ruling it out before last year's election. It's rumoured to incorporate the scaling back of negative gearing along with the 50% capital gains tax discount. On the ABC, Anthony Albanese wouldn't confirm or deny the whispers, but explained he wants to help young people buy their own homes.
3: Young people feel like they're not getting a fair crack at the moment. So any changes that we put in the budget, or indeed while we're in government, will be very much focused on those principles.
1: It comes as the bosses at the Reserve Bank are gathering for their 2-day monthly meeting, with home buyers bracing for another interest rate hit. If tomorrow's announcement goes the way they expect, it'll take the official cash rate to 4.35%, the same level as its post-pandemic peak. Australia's foreign minister has welcomed the latest development from the Middle East, in which the US will help to safely guide ships out of the Strait of Hormuz.
4: There are certainly many ships which are trapped in the Strait of Hormuz, and you and I have spoken before about the need to open the strait, both for the energy markets and also to get those ships through and those seafarers out safely.
1: Penny Wong there on 7. And a Tasmanian woman has made history at the weekend. Zoe Jacobson from Blue Lagoon Oysters crowned the 2026 Australian Oyster Shucking Champion at the Naruma Oyster Festival, becoming the first ever woman to win the title. Zoe, who has only been shucking for 7 years, will now head off to Ireland in September to represent our country at the World Championships.
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1: In sports, Suns coach Damien Hardwick reckons Jamari Ugle-Hagan's best is yet to come. The 24-year-old helped steer the Suns to a 20-point win over the Giants last night in his first home game match, kicking 3 goals in the second half. And Dimmer says they're lucky to have him.
5: Well, we've got to realise it's his second game. You know, he's only going to get better and better. He'll get fitter, he'll get stronger, he'll get a greater understanding of how we want to play. So I'm just pleased for him, and hopefully sees the player that we see can, what he can become.
1: Injury concerns for the Devils after their 126-100-point win over Sandringham in the VFL at York Park yesterday. Robbie Fox suffered from groin soreness to be assessed during the week, while Zach Adams will head to scans after a knee complaint. And Aussie superstar Sam Kerr's netted her 64th goal for Chelsea overnight in their 3-1 win over Leicester City, making her the club's all-time leading goal scorer.
6: A landmark goal for the irrepressible Aussie, Sam Kerr, record breaker.
1: And that is the latest in news and sport. I'm Britt Aylin.
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13: Good afternoon, I'm Olivia Higgs. The Tasmanian Racing Integrity Commissioner has identified significant failings in TAS Racing's policies and procedures following an investigation into the 2026 Hobart Cup. Sean Carroll found that the starting barriers for the race were placed incorrectly by operations staff relying on an inaccurate internal document. The issue was identified prior to the race, with the chief steward making the decision to proceed as scheduled without a stakeholder or public communication either beforehand or afterwards, undermining public confidence in the running of the Cup. He's made 9 recommendations to TAS Racing, including ongoing training and performance reviews around standard operating procedures and the identification and communication of critical incidents. Federal Labor is on the defensive with news that the PM is preparing to break an election promise. With Gen Z and millennials now outnumbering baby boomers at the ballot box, the government is widely tipped to wind back negative gearing and 50% capital gains tax discount, which have encouraged investors into the market. Social Services Minister Tony Plibersek has told Seven nothing has been confirmed as yet.
4: If you're talking about housing policy in Australia, we are absolutely determined to make sure that today's Australians can hope for a house of their own in the same way that their parents and their grandparents could.
13: The Firefighters Union will commence industrial action from tomorrow with members to cease practice building evacuations and the silencing of fire alarms in instances where there is no fire. UFU State Secretary Lee Hill says it's because Tasmanian firefighters are paid thousands of dollars less than any other trade-qualified employee in the Tasmanian State Service and are some of the lowest paid firefighters in Australia. The government says it's working with the union in good faith. A man is expected to face court today, charged with the alleged murders of three family members in Sydney's southwest. The 32-year-old is accused of attacking his brother, mother and father at their home in the early hours of yesterday morning. Superintendent Grant Healy believes a number of weapons may have been used in the alleged attack.
14: Looking at some of the injuries, we suspect there might be more than one style of weapon. So we think that there's a bladed weapon involved, as well as some type of weapon that can create a blunt force injury.
13: And the Devil Wears Prada 2 has strutted its staff across the global box office. It's pulled in at $233 million in its opening weekend, one of the biggest opening weekends of the year, beating Michael and Project Hail Mary.
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13: Turning to your sport now, and three goals from Jamara Ugle-Hagan has steered the Suns to a 20-point win over the Giants to wrap up round 8 of the AFL last night. Damien Hardwick was forced to coach the whole game with no window in the box after it was accidentally smashed pre-game.
15: One thing of the positive, we could yell out to the runner at some stage just to make sure they told him, so there was a positive with that. God, yeah, it's challenging. It was very loud, actually.
13: And a podium finish for Oscar Piastri in the Miami Grand Prix. After starting from 7th on the grid, the Aussie finished 3rd behind the Mercedes of Kimi Antonelli and McLaren's teammate Lando Norris.
16: Yes, Oscar, well done. That is a really well-deserved podium. P3, amazing.
17: Yeah, that was down to the wire. Well done, everybody. Good race.
13: I'm Olivia Hicks. That's the latest now from the newsroom.
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1: It's the off-season in Tasmania. 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
5: Good afternoon, I'm Olivia Hicks. The Tasmanian Racing Integrity Commissioner has concluded an investigation into the incorrect placement of starting barriers at this year's Hobart Cup. Ebony Ablett has the details.
6: In a public summary report following the investigation, Sean Carroll revealed the error came from an incorrect TAS Racing spreadsheet. He found that the incorrect placement was identified after race 8, with the chief steward notified shortly prior to the scheduled racing time for the cup. The steward then made the decision to proceed with the race as scheduled without adjustment, but in doing so without stakeholder or public communication, undermined public confidence in the running of the Hobart Cup. The commissioner has made 9 recommendations to TAS Racing, including ongoing training in operating procedures, pre-race compliance and the identification and escalation processes for critical incidents or other issues.
5: The RBA is widely expected to lift the official cash rate tomorrow. Kate Brown from Compare Club says economists are tipping a quarter percentage point bump up.
7: Most experts are predicting we're going to see another 0.25% rise on a $1 million mortgage, which is not particularly large when you look at our biggest cities. That's an extra $152 a month.
5: It comes after inflation figures rose again last week off the back of the conflict in the Middle East. Meantime, the federal government is warning petrol prices are about to go up again. The Treasurer says the price of crude oil has now hit $120 a barrel, which will start flowing through to the Bowser in the next week or so. But Jim Chalmers says the cut to the fuel excise will not be extended past June.
8: People shouldn't expect to see in the budget on Tuesday night an extension of that because we've made it really clear that it's a temporary thing.
5: The founder of Tasmania's free school lunch program wants to see it rolled out across the country, but says a contribution from parents is essential for it to be sustainable. Julie Dunbabin, the 2026 Tasmanian Senior Australian of the Year, will deliver the keynote address at the National School Food Summit in Hobart today. She founded the school lunch program 6 years ago, following a Churchill Fellowship studying international school lunch programs. It has since expanded into 60 public schools and is the biggest initiative
6: of its kind in Australia, serving 21,500 meals each week. And another Irwin could be hitting the dance floor. After Robert Irwin took out the American version of Dancing with the Stars, Mum Terry says she might have a go. She's told E! News it would be an amazing thing to do. Bindi also won her respective season.
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6: Turning to your sport now, and the AFL is set to give the Swans the primetime treatment when the next fixtures are released. The league has told clubs it is looking to confirm the next set after round 9, with Sydney expected to be named in more marquee time slots. The AFL is also considering whether to release all fixtures from rounds 16 to 23 or to stagger the release into blocks. And former AFL legend Dustin Martin will play in Tassie next month, the ex-target to join Clarence in the SFL Premier League against Kingborough on June 13. I'm Olivia Hicks. That's the latest now from the newsroom.
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5: Good afternoon, I'm Olivia Higgs. South Australian Premier Peter Malinauskas says Australia needs to ensure its sovereign metal production capability despite what he described as a deliberate attempt by China to force smelters to close. A multi-million dollar state and federal assistance package for Nyrstar smelters in Hobart and Port Pirie expired last week. He says the Chinese government is subsidising its own production to make smelting in other countries uncompetitive.
6: Smelters are closing because they are becoming uneconomic as a result of Chinese subsidies to Chinese smelters. Now, we can't let that undo our smelting capability as a country, because once we lose it, it's gone forever. Just like fuel refining. Let's not make the same mistake.
5: The Tasmanian Racing Integrity Commissioner has identified significant failings in TAS Racing's policies and procedures following an investigation into the 2026 Hobart Cup. Sean Carroll found that the starting barriers for the race were placed incorrectly by operations staff, relying on an inaccurate internal document. The issue was identified prior to the race, with the chief steward making the decision to proceed as scheduled without a stakeholder or public communication either beforehand or afterwards, undermining public confidence in the running of the Cup. He's made 9 recommendations to TAS Racing, including ongoing training and performance reviews around standard operating procedures and the identification and communication of critical incidents. The Reserve Bank will meet tomorrow to determine the next move on interest rates, with many tipping another hike. Cost of living pressures, high inflation and mortgage stress all pointing to further increases in the official cash rate. Kate Brown from Compare Club says borrowers are already under pressure and even small rate rises will add up quickly.
7: Most experts are saying that we're looking at another rate rise tomorrow, which will be a real crunch on mortgage holders. We know that people are telling us they already feel financially worse off than they did this time last year.
5: And a cruise ship off the coast of South Africa has turned deadly, with passengers falling critically ill. A rat virus has spread on board, with 3 people dead and 3 others seriously unwell. Hantavirus is spread by rat urine and feces, while the respiratory illness can also be spread between people.
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5: Turning to your sport now, and the Demons brought the heat against another flag favourite but couldn't contain the Swans in a 131-114 loss at the SCG. Melbourne led a seesawing first quarter and gave the ladder leaders a late scare. Coach Stephen King says he can't fault the effort.
8: Although we don't walk away with 4 points, I walk away really proud as a coach, knowing I've got a group of players that are willing to fight and scrap to the death and never give in. So I think if you take that away from a game, it's a pretty proud moment.
5: And in tennis, Jannik Sinner's beaten Alexander Zverev in the final of the Madrid Open, the world number one, winning in straight sets in less than an hour. I'm Olivia Hicks. That's the latest now from the newsroom.
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5: Good afternoon, I'm Olivia Hicks. Tasmanian firefighters are getting ready to take industrial action, claiming the government is preparing a wage offer that's well below expectations. The United Firefighters Union says fireys' pay needs to be brought in line with other advanced tradespeople in Tasmania's state service. Branch Secretary Lee Hill says that action includes stopping practice evacuations and not silencing fire alarms after it's been determined there's been no fire.
6: We're not after what firefighters in other jurisdictions are paid. Our members are simply asking for what an advanced tradesperson in Tasmanian State Service gets paid. We want to compare apples to apples.
5: The government says it's negotiating in good faith. Tassie mortgage holders are being told to brace for another interest rate rise tomorrow. Economists believe there's a strong chance the RBA will deliver another 0.25% rise, bringing the cash rate to 4.35%. Kate Brown from Compare Club says last week's inflation figures are driving the decision.
7: Inflation does tend to drive a lot of the decisions made by the RBA. Having said that, there is a point where we can't just see continual pressure on mortgage holders.
5: A man accused of killing his own family yesterday is facing court this afternoon. Jackie Feng allegedly killed his mum, dad and his brother in their southwest Sydney home before attempting to kill another sibling who later raised the alarm. It's believed the 32-year-old may have been on drugs at the time. Officers are yet to recover any weapons. Police and the Tasmania Parks and Wildlife Service conducted an operation at Macquarie Heads and Ocean Beach at Strawn, aimed at detecting and deterring unsafe behaviours on ATV vehicles. Authorities say among their detections, one driver tested positive to drugs, there was one seatbelt infringement, one defect notice, 96 drivers were breath tested and four oral fluid tests conducted. Riders are reminded that recreational vehicles must be registered if used on a public street, which includes any road, track or area legally open to the public. Police say this applies to ATVs and quad bikes, side-by-side vehicles, buggies and motorbikes. And another Irwin could be hitting the dance floor. After Bindi and Robert both took out the Mirrorball trophy on the American version of Dancing with the Stars, their mum Terry says she might have a go.
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5: Turning to your sport now, and Sportsbet has reportedly cut ties with AFL Grand Final umpire Nick Foote weeks after the Zach Butters tribunal saga. It's understood he was informed late last week that his services would no longer be required. The Suns have jumped to fifth spot on the AFL ladder after last night's impressive win. The Gold Coast downing GWS by 20 points at People First Stadium to wrap up round eight. And Mercedes driver Kimi Antonelli has claimed his third straight victory after taking out this morning's Miami Formula One Grand Prix. Lando Norris finished second with Aussie Oscar Piastri third. I'm Olivia Hicks. That's the latest now from the newsroom.
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3: Good afternoon, I'm Olivia Hicks. Tasmania's treasurer says China is making it very difficult for smelters in the Western world to be able to compete. About 1,300 workers across Nyrstar's smelters in Hobart and Port Pirie in SA remain uncertain about their future as the company considers a new assistance package from state and federal governments. Eric Betts says some of Nyrstar's difficulties stem from China purchasing ore at spot prices, driving ore prices up.
4: They are then providing the finished product onto world markets with subsidised prices, as a result making it very difficult for smelters in the Western world who operate on a private enterprise system to be able to effectively compete.
3: The RBA is widely expected to lift the official cash rate tomorrow. Kate Brown from Compare Club says economists are tipping a quarter percentage point bump up.
5: Most experts are predicting we're going to see another 0.25% rise on a $1 million mortgage, which is not particularly large when you look at our biggest cities. That's an extra $152 a month.
3: It comes after inflation figures rose again last week off the back of the conflict in the Middle East. Geelong's Viva Refinery will fully reopen next month. The company released a statement today after the plant was gutted by fire last month, revealing repairs will take around 6 weeks. Diesel and jet fuel production will remain at 80% and petrol at 60% while works are underway. Anthony Albanese has met with his Japanese counterpart during her first visit to Australia. The Prime Minister has announced he and Sanae Takeuchi have signed a joint critical minerals statement and will continue to strengthen economic and energy ties.
6: Our friendship has never been closer, and in these uncertain times, friendships matter more than ever.
3: Tasmania Police says it's disappointing motorists continue to use their mobile phones behind the wheel after a covert road safety operation in the Launceston CBD nabbed a number of drivers doing the wrong thing. Officers wore plain clothes during the operation and say in 6 hours detected 34 drivers using their mobile phones, 5 drivers not wearing seatbelts, 1 driver disobeying a red traffic light, 1 unregistered vehicle and 1 driver evading police. Tasmania Police says it will continue to focus on the fatal 5 offences in an effort to reduce serious and fatal crashes.
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3: Turning to your sport now, and the AFL umpire who accused Port Adelaide star Zach Butters of verbal abuse has been dumped by Sportsbet as a racing commentator. It's understood Nick Foote was informed late last week that his services would no longer be required. And Adelaide's expecting Darcy Fogarty to overcome a nagging injury while skipper Jordan Dawson returns to training. Fogarty's been sidelined by a back injury since round 4, but is tipped to return for Sunday's MCG clash against Richmond. I'm Olivia Hicks. That's the latest now from the newsroom.
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7: Need a concreter you can...
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20: Hello there, Amanda. How are you?
21: I'm well, thank you.
20: That is a nice jacket.
21: It looks not normal from the front, denim jacket, cut off at the waist, but look at it from the back.
20: Yeah, it looks good.
21: It's got a sort of an insert in the back. Is it Acapulco or something written on it? But when I walked in today, Jacinda, our executive producer, called out, it was you. And what happened? There was a Finders Keepers Market on this weekend, which is a really well-curated thing for arts and crafts and great prezzies, and Liam said, let's go for Mother's Day and let's have a look around.
20: And buy you a gift.
21: And buy me a gift. He said he was going to go on his own. I said, I'll come as well and just guide you here and there.
20: Yeah, because remember all those
21: years. Credit card.
20: All those years ago, they'd never get you a Mother's Day gift.
21: Oh, they did, but that's school. That's what happened at the
20: but
21: school.
20: But then they'd end up going to the pauper's table and getting a real estate fridge magnet.
21: That's what happened. Harley forgot to give them some money for the Mother's Day card, Mother's Day table. Send it up at the pauper's table. So anyway, there's a woman who custom makes these jackets, and I just love it. So bought it, and I'm wearing it today.
20: Well, I like it.
21: I walked in, and Jacinda said, it's you. She'd been to the same market, same time. She tried on the jacket. She thought, I really love it, but I'm just going to walk around and think about it for a minute. She came back and said, I'll take it. And they said, it's just gone. And it was me.
20: That's a metaphor for life, Jacinda.
21: I'm wearing it in her face
20: there
21: right
20: it is.
21: Now.
20: You snooze, you lose.
21: Quite right.
20: Sucked in.
21: Be an impulse shopper like I am, and the world's your oyster.
20: Well, it looks very nice.
21: Thank you very much. I'm very happy with my purchase. Sorry, Jacinda.
20: Good use of textiles. You've got denim at the front and
21: something else at the back.
20: Linen at the back.
21: I'm going to go to Jacinda's house and rob it while she's at work. Let's just keep the theme going.
20: But you've already got it.
21: I know, I'm going to rip her off for other things.
20: Oh, what? Gee,
21: we have similar taste.
20: Oh, you are stone cold.
21: Yeah, I am.
20: You?
21: We have similar taste.
20: This is you after the weekend. We have an action-packed show today. I'm looking forward to playing Instagram a little bit later on because right about, speaking of stone cold, what about stone cold gay last week?
21: Why did you call her that?
20: Because she was like a machine. She did really well.
21: You called her stone cold gay a number of times, which just sounded like some terrible sort of dating profile.
20: Anyway, she nailed it. She got the $1,000. So I feel while the iron is hot, this could happen again for you today. But that's all by the by. Before we get into it, as an aperitif.
21: Well, as an aperitif, let's play Fast Five.
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0: Jonesy and Amanda driving you home for Jam Nation across Australia, and right now it's time.
1: How fast can this thing go?
2: Faster than the speed of light.
3: Jonesy and Amanda.
2: Fast five.
0: Fast five, it's a good thing. There are five questions. Can you go all the way in one go and answer all five questions correctly? That's pretty good. But if you do that, Amanda will give you some sort of prize.
4: I will, but all you have to do is answer question five correctly. We've got a great prize today. This is for Mother's Day.
0: Ooh.
4: A pair of crossover Huggy Platinum and Diamond earrings. Mother's Day gifting made easy thanks to Bevels. These are worth $400. They look incredible.
0: They look fantastic.
4: They do.
0: I could wear those.
4: Well, you probably got more ear holes than I do.
0: I did have a lot of earrings back in the day, and then I took them out. So I had to play a journalist. In the Fat Pizza.
4: You were in your 40s.
0: Yeah. I was in Fat Pizza. I was the journalist that inadvertently started the Cronulla riots.
4: And you thought you needed to look more.
0: Paul Fenwick said, maybe a lot of journalists don't have, you know, earrings. You got to take those out. Yeah, no, I just didn't put them back in.
4: You've always had more jewelry holes than I have.
0: Yeah. I don't know if my holes are still open. Maybe I could test them.
4: Maybe you could. With a nice Mother's Day gift of platinum and diamond earrings.
0: Nixon is on the Central Coast.
4: Hello, Nixon.
5: Hello, how's it going?
0: Good.
4: Very well, thank you. Here's question one for you. In The Sound of Music, how many Von Trapp children are there?
5: Oh gosh. My girlfriend is going to be very disappointed in me.
4: Let him have a guess, Ryan. He's allowed to guess a number.
0: That was it. My girlfriend will be very disappointed.
4: Oh, yes. Well, I'm disappointed in Ryan for buzzing you out. I'm sorry.
0: Goes into the abyss.
4: Sorry, Nixon.
0: Penny is in Murrumbina.
4: Hello, Penny.
6: Hi.
4: You better get an answer out quickly. In The Sound of Music, how many Von Trapp kids are there?
6: Seven.
0: Was that a guess, Penny?
4: Well, I have to say, apparently it says here that in real life, the real Von Trapp family had 10. Did I know that there was a real family?
0: Yeah, it was based on the real thing.
4: I don't know if I knew.
0: I think there was singing, but not as much singing.
4: Well, yes, in that real family. Just shut up. Shut up. I'm calling the Nazis.
0: Let's play the not-so-secret sound.
4: Right, Penny, what is this sound?
0: Ooh.
6: The Netflix startup sound.
4: That's exactly right.
0: If you listen to Instagram, it's also our pause sound as well. We ripped that off Netflix.
4: Did we?
0: Don't tell them, though.
4: Don't say that out loud. This is multiple choice for you. Approximately how many kilometres is a marathon? Is it A, 21 kilometres, B, 42 kilometres, C, 63 kilometres?
6: B, 42.
4: It is.
0: You ever run a marathon, Penny?
6: No, can't I have.
4: My son's girlfriend, hope I'm allowed to speak about this, likes to run marathons. So Liam, who's very competitive, has started doing the same. And his feet are blistering and hanging off and all making.
0: So now he's running marathons.
4: Well, he's training.
0: The things we do for love. What 1970s rock genre is famous for big hair, bold costumes and lots of glitter, Penny?
6: Is it disco?
4: No, it's not.
0: No.
4: That's question four for you.
0: About it. Think of, I don't know. Kiss.
4: Mark Bolan?
0: Yeah. Kiss are glam rock.
4: The Sweets were glam rock. Yeah. Why don't you just give the answer, you friggin' idiot?
0: What
4: 1970s rock genre is famous for big hair, bold costumes and lots of glitter.
0: We're on some Guns N' Roses.
4: And let's all forget that just happened.
0: This isn't glam rock. This is just rock rock. It's Monday, man. It's Jonesy and Amanda driving you home.
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0: Jonesy and Amanda driving you home. Let's get back into the Fast Five.
1: How fast can this thing go?
2: Faster than the speed of light.
3: Jonesy and Amanda.
2: Fast.
4: Well, this is a toughie. Question number four.
0: Are you there?
4: Brendan Jones just gave it away.
0: Well, last week you gave it away with the Archibald Prize.
4: Well, that's not the answer here, so let's see how we go. This is going to Michael in
0: Montana. And I kept storm about it.
4: Hello, Michael.
5: How are you?
0: Michael.
4: Very
5: good.
4: Well.
5: How are you?
4: I'll read the question in case you weren't listening. What 1970s rock genre is famous for big hair, bold costumes and lots of glitter?
5: Glam rock.
4: What a shock. Yes, it is.
0: The Sweet. They were glam rock.
4: They were.
0: And I guess Sherbet would have been glam rock.
4: They would have been.
0: What about Hush? Hush. Remember Hush?
4: Yeah, they would have been a bit of glam rock.
0: What about Kush?
4: Why don't we just go through every what about?
0: Sorry.
4: You're up to question number five now, Michael. This is where you can win this prize.
5: Yep.
0: May the 4th is celebrated by fans of what unofficial day, thanks to a famous pun?
5: Star Wars.
0: Of course.
4: That's it. May the 4th be with you.
0: Yep. Don't waste my time, says Michael.
4: Well, congratulations, you won a fab prize.
0: Yeah, it is. A pair of crossover Huggy Platinum and Diamond earrings, Mother's Day gifting, made easy thanks to Bevels.
5: Thank you. My wife liked that, I think.
4: Excellent. I think she will. I'm looking at a picture of them and she absolutely will.
0: Up for Michael.
5: Thank you, Amanda. Thank you.
0: That's all right. Carry on about your business. If you would like to play the Fast Five, it's as simple as calling us tomorrow or, here's the thing, jonesyandamanda.com.au. If you write a really sucky email, the girls at the typing pool will get in contact
4: with you. You don't even have to do that. Just you register that, your name.
0: You've got to write a little bit. You know, there's a bit of kiss bot in there.
4: Is there?
0: Yeah.
4: Well, speaking of kissing things, did you kiss any fish on the weekend, Brendan? Because I know that you went...
0: A fishing tournament. My first fishing tournament. And...
4: Were you game? Ooh, Vicar.
0: I feel that I might have ruined it for everyone.
4: Oh, no.
0: And I haven't...
4: I haven't come
0: to terms with it, but I feel that I might have ruined it for everyone.
4: All right. Tell me more.
0: I'll ask your opinion on it.
4: Okay.
0: Because it wasn't my fault.
4: Let's face it, you ruined it. There's my opinion. I don't even know what happened.
0: It's Jonesy and Amanda driving you home.
3: Is your Facebook just videos of recipes you'll never make or weird memes your father-in-law liked?
0: Yes!
3: Fix your algorithm today and follow Jonesy and Amanda wherever you do your scrolling.
0: 7 AT.

0: 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Predictable. Us, slightly less so.
1: Jonesy and Amanda.
2: It's Jonesy and Amanda driving you home. You know, in the song Edmund Fitzgerald, the wreck thereof.
3: Yeah.
2: The lyric is, does anyone know where the love of God goes?
3: When the waves turn the minutes to hours.
2: And I am a man of the sea. I sailed as a kid. I spent a lot of time on the water. Fishing's not really my bag, but my next door neighbor, Gaz, loves fishing. And so when he proposed some months ago, he's going in a fishing tournament. Would I like to be involved? I said, well, yeah, for sure.
3: In the ocean?
2: In the ocean. It's game fishing. You know, think of a Tui's commercial with Lee Marvin bringing in a big marlin fish.
3: It's that.
2: It's guys with big mows, blokes doing bloke stuff. And largely, I'm not really a fishing guy. I just don't have
3: the attention. Why did he ask you? Because he should know that about you.
2: You want to share your passion with other people. And Gaz is a very good friend of mine.
3: Okay.
2: And he said, do you want to come? And I went, you know what? Yeah. And then I thought he might forget that I said yes. And then leading up to it, he said, you're still coming? And I said, oh, yeah, of course I'm coming, Gaz. He said, you're not going to pull out. I went, no. So it's 2 days of fishing.
3: You don't stay overnight on the boat.
2: Then. No. We go out to the continental shelf.
3: Where's that?
2: Oh, it's miles out. It's
3: so you're way out through the heads.
2: Yeah, out through the heads.
3: So you're in the bumpy ocean water.
2: It wasn't big seas, but enough for someone like you.
3: Oh, the thought of this just is horrific to me.
2: You would have been.
3: I get very seasick.
2: 10 men were on board. Well, 5 adults, 5 kids.
3: How'd the kids go?
2: The kids on Saturday, they were...
3: A bit green around the gills?
2: Yeah, they're a bit chucky. But you know what? They rallied. And you know, everyone says about the future of the world. These kids are the loveliest kids in the world. Very polite. And they're all into fishing. And I think when you're with people that are into stuff, that enthusiasm rubs off on you a little bit.
3: So how'd you go? Did you catch a lot of fish?
2: No. So all day on Saturday, not a peep.
3: No one did.
2: No one caught a fish.
3: Really?
2: And we're in a competition. You know, I'm a competitive guy.
3: Could you see other people catching them?
2: No, you just see people on the CB talking about they caught a marlin and this one had caught a shark. And I'm going, well, we're not catching anything here. So Saturday we caught nothing and the kids were a little bit unwell. We went home, we debriefed, had a few beers. Sunday we're back into it. I was kind of hoping they'd forget about me on Sunday and just take off. But there was about 5 missed calls. And we went out to the FAD.
3: What's that?
2: That's the fish attracting device.
3: Is there something in the ocean called that?
2: Yeah, it's like a buoy with a chain and it's got a big basket and all the fish hang around it.
3: Oh.
2: Yeah, so we went to the fish attracting device.
3: And did it work?
2: No. The kids all caught a fish. They got little mahi-mahis or whatever
3: they are. The little kids did?
2: Yeah, they all caught
3: Huge.
2: A fish.
3: And nice.
2: That was sweet.
3: Great.
2: And then... The competition finished at 4 o'clock thereabouts. And so I'm just, the clock, I was literally.
3: Slowest clock of all time.
2: But you know, it was great because I talked to all these guys. We talked about electricity plans. I am paying way too much for my electricity. I'll tell you right now. I developed a sort of a fondness for Great Northern beer, which is usually, I find, quite watery. But, you know, after you have about 50 of them, it's not too bad.
3: Mm.
2: And I was on the Burley block. That's a job you'd love.
3: What does that involve?
2: It's a big block of fish guts and other meats put into a big mincer and then they turn it into a big cube and it's frozen and then you chop it up and you throw it. You know in Jaws? You know when Chief Brody is chumming the...
3: Yeah.
2: He's throwing it out.
3: I know what Burley is.
2: And then the shark comes out and he says, I think you're going to need a bigger boat.
3: The smell must have been horrendous.
2: And I was doing the Burley block and the smell wasn't as bad as I thought. And I was thinking of Chief Brody at that moment. And then Gaz says, okay... Guys, 10 minutes to go, then we're going home. That's it.
3: Time to plate up.
2: Let's start packing up. And then I said, well, should we pull these reels in? And Tamo said, no, you never pull the reels in until you're heading home. So right here. So I just stood back. I don't want to get in the way because these guys know their stuff. And so I'd stand back, make sure no kids fell into anything.
3: Of course.
2: And watch them hose all the blood and guts off the deck. At that point, a huge wave rolled through, lurching the boat over. I went flying with the boat and I went past the rod and at that moment a shark got onto the rod, like a big mako shark. And the rod went and I went, and at that moment, as I'm falling over, I've hit the little thing that stops the line.
3: So does that mean it caught the shark?
2: No, because the shark is not going to go easily. And the shark went boom and just gone. So but the guys all knew.
3: So you'd released it?
2: No, they have the line set, you know, for a drag thing or whatever.
3: Yeah.
2: Shark gets onto it.
3: Yeah.
2: And then, and it was at that point I lurched over. I didn't actually see what I hit, but I know that the reel stopped.
3: So you stopped.
2: So the big bird's nest of, and all the boys just looked at me, even the little kids. What happened? What happened? And I said, I don't know.
3: What had you done?
2: I think I bumped the thing that stops the wire.
3: And so the shark was released.
2: No, the shark just took the whole line and everything. Just gone.
3: Oh.
2: He's gone for dust.
3: Oh, no.
2: And Damo.
3: Oh, no.
2: Damo looked at me and one of the kids said, what happened, Dad? What happened? Oh. He goes, I think we had an equipment failure.
3: Close
2: and
3: enough.
2: I felt for the next 6 hours when we had to get home, I felt like hell. Sat there.
3: So glad they brung you.
2: I wanted to complain to the kids because those kids seemed to like me. And I just thought, I've ruined
3: I've got to ruin Uncle Brendan for them.
2: They're all ashen-faced. And then Damo said, if we'd had indeed... And I said, what would have happened if, you know, we didn't have an equipment failure? What would have happened? And he said, we could have been fighting that shark for 6 hours.
3: Would they have loved that? You wouldn't have liked that. I think you did yourself a favour.
2: It's a Freudian thing. I don't think I'm getting asked back for next year.
3: Or a few. You're off the hook, as it were.
2: There's always a spot for you, friend.
3: Well, I don't think so. But thank you anyway. Well, coming up next, while you were doing that, I was just at home on my phone. So the results of my evening scroll, or should I say scrote, are coming up next.
2: It's Jonesy and Amanda driving you home.
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2: 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No Medicare rebate required.
3: Jonesy and Amanda's Jam Nation driving you home. Amanda stays up late each night, apparently looking for stories for this very radio show.
4: Yeah, no, there's no apparently about it. That's what happens.
3: The fruits of your endeavours are put together into a nice little segment we like to call...
5: It's time once again for Amanda's Evening Scroll.
4: So a couple of things came across my feed, and these aren't necessarily new stories, but they're fascinating. So this is a story from 2012, an international shooting competition in Kuwait. The 10th Arab Shooting Championships were held in Kuwait.
3: Well, they're shooting Arabs.
4: It's Arabs were part of a shooting competition.
3: The way you said that, it sounded like...
4: The Arab shooting competition. Yeah, well, who's winning that? Don't say it.
3: Don't even mention it.
4: So anyway, there's a Kazakhstan athlete called Maria Dmitrienko. She won gold. And as in any of these kind of medal ceremonies, you step up there and you very proudly hear your anthem when you've won. The Kazakhstan anthem goes like this. Very stirring.
3: Oh, it's very Russian.
4: Funny that. But the organisers made a mistake. They didn't play that.
3: Mm.
4: They played the parody anthem from Borat, the fake anthem of Kazakhstan that goes like this.

0: guys. So all the other countries are run by little girls, it says. I'll read you what the lyrics said. So these are just some of the lyrics. As this poor athlete, Maria Dmytrenko, she's just won gold for her country. The camera is on her face. The footage is excruciating. The camera's on her face, capturing all her emotions as she hears this song play out. Kazakhstan, home of Tin Shan swimming pool. Its length 30 metre, width 6 metre. Filtration system a marvel to behold. It removed 80% of human solid waste. Kazakhstan, industry best in the world. We invented toffee and trouser belt. Kazakhstan prostitutes, cleanest in the region, except, of course, for Turkmenistan. And it ends with this. So there's her face, proudly on the podium. These are the last words. Come grasp mighty penis of our leader, from junction with the testes to the tip of its face.
1: What do you do, though? What would you do?
0: What could you do?
1: What could you do?
0: And also, as if she didn't, all of Kazakhstan would know of the parody version of that song. They'd be mocked about it, or maybe they'd privately laughed about it. They did not expect to hear it being played as their national anthem.
1: Because he kind of hoodwinked those people when he filmed all that stuff there.
0: Yeah, that's right. That's right. So not particularly a happy experience for the Kazakhstans necessarily. Well, speaking of testes, let's move to this story.
1: Of course.
0: This is fascinating. This is something that you can see at the International Spy Museum in Washington. And I, for one, want to go and see it. The CIA actually made this. It's called a scrotum concealment device. It's made of latex, very human-looking. I've seen a picture. It's designed to hide a miniaturized escape radio, which was glued inside it. So Tony Mendez, who's the CIA's chief of disguise, what stories he would tell. He reasoned that when spies were stripped and searched behind enemy lines, one area, the scrotum, was reliably overlooked. So he did something about it. He made this concealment device that had a little transmitter in it. So they thought they'd demonstrate it for the CIA director, whose name was Richard Helms. But he apparently, some poor tech operator, had to drop his pants in a meeting.
1: Right.
0: And Helms, who was described, quote, as a prim and proper man, turned completely red, left the room, and refused to approve it.
1: Oh.
0: It says here, causing the project to be shelved. Even more uncomfortable, I would have thought. But if you're in the Washington, pop into the Washington Sky Museum.
1: Right. Is it there?
0: A spy museum. That's what I would have thought. But if you're in the Washington, pop into the Washington Sky Museum.
1: Right. Is it there?
0: A spy museum.

0: and in the newspapers that you were seen...
1: Where? With the Washington Spy Museum, with trying it on.
0: Comparing swatches. Trying it on your head. You were seen with the boys from the living room.
1: Yes.
0: The Fantastic Four, yeah, apparently,
1: we all,
0: are back.
1: We just went out to dinner.
0: Oh, okay. I always thought there was something more to it.
1: Why?
0: Well, I want all the goss.
1: Well, I'll give you all the goss.
0: That's coming up. It's Jonesy and Amanda driving you home.
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15: Good afternoon, I'm Olivia Hicks. The Greens say the state government needs to invest more in public housing to address

0: long wait lists and poor conditions. It comes after a report shows claims for repairs made by tenants of public and social housing are often delayed or disputed. MP Vicar Bailey says the government needs to commit more funding to social housing.
1: It's clear that the government needs to be investing more money into building houses and into upgrading houses, but also it needs to be investing more of the architecture and the infrastructure of government into making sure that these challenges are dealt with and dealt with properly.
0: A Holocaust survivor has been among the first to give evidence at the Royal Commission into Anti-Semitism in the wake of the Bondi terror attack. The 86-year-old says what's happening in Australia right now is frightening and cause for alarm. Others have testified to horrifying everyday experiences.
2: In one terrible incident, one school student told a Jewish student on a public bus that Hitler should have gassed them all.
0: A Sydney man charged with the murders of both his parents and his brother, an attempted murder of another sibling in Sydney's southwest, has fronted court for the first time. 32-year-old Jackie Feng fronted court today via video link with the case adjourned so a psychiatric assessment can take place. He has been refused bail and is due back in court on July 15. The Reserve Bank will meet tomorrow to determine the next move on interest rates, with many tipping another hike. Cost of living pressures, high inflation and mortgage stress all pointing to further increases in the official cash rate. Kate Brown from Compare Club says borrowers are already under pressure and even small rate rises will add up quickly.
3: Most experts are saying that we're looking at another rate rise tomorrow, which will be a real crunch on mortgage holders. We know that people are telling us they already feel financially worse off than they did this time last year.
0: And Tasmanians hoping for rain in the coming weeks have been given a disappointing long-range weather forecast. Soil moisture for eastern, northeastern and western Tasmania is well below average. The Bureau of Meteorology says the dry conditions are expected to linger for the next 2 months.
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0: Turning to your sport now, and Jamara Ugle-Hagan has expressed his gratitude to the Gold Coast Suns after starring in his first performance at home. The 24-year-old kicked 3 second-half goals to steer the side to a 20-point win over the Giants last night. Speaking on Fox Footy, Ugle-Hagan says the club has been so supportive.
5: To get another opportunity, second chance. Always been looked after here with Dimmer. Just grabbed me by open arms, looked after me. This club's amazing. Always supportive. But going well, I'm happy it's gone good.
0: And Malcolm Rosa is looking good early in the race for the AFL's Rising Star Award after booting 7 goals in Sydney's 17-point win over Melbourne. He was traded to the Swans for picks 51 and 69 last year. I'm Olivia Hicks. That's the latest now from the newsroom.
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9: It hurts, but someone's got to do it.
10: Bad Amanda. Bad Amanda.
11: All right, I got to see Jonesy.
7: And the virile Jonesy.
12: What a creep. Heard them describe him as a drunken idiot.
7: Stay in school and learn school.
13: Yeah, okay.
14: Out of the way, Toby.
13: Jonesy and Amanda, those are names that you would never forget.
15: It's showtime.
16: Happy Star Wars Day, May the 4th. Let's do it. What's your favourite Star Wars quote? Jim, wait, I'll start this.
17: Yep, okay.
18: Shut down all the garbage compactors in the detector level.
17: Oh, that's a good one.
9: Who was that?
16: That's Luke when they're in the...
9: He didn't talk like that.
16: Yeah, he's panicked. They're about to get crushed in the... 3PO, shut down all the garbage...
17: Wait, can I do mine?
16: Yeah, what's yours?
17: Okay, so this is Obi-Wan when he's like, "You're the chosen one. It was said that you would destroy the Sith, not join them.
16: Oh.
17: Bring balance to the Force, not leave it in darkness."
16: This is Ewan McGregor.
17: Yes.
16: Yeah. And what about the Millennium Falcon? How many parsecs?
17: Oh, yeah.
16: You know, the Kessel run in.
17: Oh, I can't remember.
16: Well, come on, Johnny, what about you?
9: Nerds.
16: What?
9: Can I have some Darth Vader music for mine?
17: Oh, okay. I got the breathing.
16: Hey.
9: I just met you and this is crazy, but I'm your father, so join me, maybe. Is that in there?
16: You're not going to take this seriously.
9: Well, why would I take it seriously?
16: Luke, I am your father.
17: No, that's not right.
9: It was his cousin.
17: No, the quote, that's wrong. It's, no, I am your father. It's not Luke, I am your father.
16: But there's... Yeah, he says Luke.
17: No, he doesn't say Luke.
16: But he... Well, he's no, the, I am your father.
9: Gee, I wonder if there was a way we could check.
11: No, I am your father.
16: Oh, wait, but it's implied, yeah.
9: Oh, it's implied.
16: And he chops off his head.
9: When's Steel Magnolia Day or something more interesting? I mean, let's all quote lines from that.
16: Breaking news, Amanda, outseen with the cast of The Living Room.
9: I was outseen.
16: Outseen. What's wrong with that?
9: Seen out.
16: You're outseen. I'm thinking of a headline. Like, you know, Amanda whoops up Dax in the main street. Amanda outseen with the former cast of The Living Room. Does that mean the Fab Four will be getting back together?
9: No, it means we had dinner.
16: Oh, can't I just spoiler alert? I'm trying to get clickbait.
9: Do you want more information next? I'll give it to you, Brendan.
16: Jonesy and Amanda's Jam Nation, driving you home.
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0: It's Jonesy and Amanda driving you home Monday, the 4th of May. No more Star Wars quotes.
1: Please, no more. I know you love that, but it's just nerdsville to
0: people
1: me.
0: Are raving about my shut down all the compactors in the garbage compactor.
1: Luke never sounded like that.
0: He did. He was really
1: You're making him sound like
0: whiny.
1: A little creature.
0: Are you? That's how he spoke.
1: He did not speak like that.
0: He did speak like
1: that. I told you that I once wrote a letter to Mark Hamill. I was so in love with him, and I told him that I thought he was going to win an Oscar for Stingray, which is a follow-up movie he made.
0: The Corvette movie. And then he had a massive car crash.
1: Yeah, well, it's not my fault. He never responded to the letter, but he didn't cause that accident.
0: The big news is seen out on the town on Friday night.
1: I ended the letter by saying, did you know that Hamill means pregnant in Indonesian?
0: Right.
1: Surprised he didn't get a letter back.
0: You probably do okay with him now, if you...
1: He's been happily married for a long time.
0: Has he?
1: I don't spy on him from afar.
0: Seen out on the town on Friday night after the show, the cast of The Living
1: After
0: Room.
1: What show?
0: This show, you fool.
1: This
0: thing we do. Because I went off to the briefing for the ocean fishing tournament.
1: I went and had dinner with my mates from The Living Room. We're all still very close
0: friends. I always get
1: friends.
0: A bit jelly when you hang out with
1: I know
0: those
1: you
0: guys.
1: Do, which is why I don't tell you normally when I
0: well,
1: do.
0: Well, it's not, and they get jelly of me. They don't like me hanging out with you.
1: I see you every day.
0: I know, but I always was under the impression when that show started, I thought, well, that's going to outlast us. But Living Room wrapped up at what, in 2022?
1: Oh, aren't you gleeful?
0: No, I take no joy in that.
1: I think you do. Look at your face.
0: But we
1: text each other all the time. We've got a group chat that's always going off. We're all very, very close friends. And we caught up for dinner on Friday night because all of us are so busy and doing various different things. It was really nice. Mm-hmm. And it's great going out to dinner with Miguel. Because he does orders for everybody. He says, we're going to have the pippies, we're going to have the blah, we're going to have a blah, we're going to have a live fish in a bag that's going to splash around and make Chris uncomfortable. We're going to have everything I can think of. And so all of that just happens around you.
0: Yeah, right.
1: And it was great. And then we always end up going somewhere for a little, just one extra drink, and Miguel's buying shots, and it just goes, you know.
0: The fiesta
1: begins. Mm-hmm. But it's so nice.
0: But you guys would get into any place in Australia,
1: well, we went
0: the four
1: somewhere,
0: of you show up.
1: A big crowd, and no one's going, 64-year-old woman, make way. It was Chris Brown, the tallest man in the world.
0: Yeah,
1: let's all go in. But it was great. So, yes, we did. We were able to cut a line.
0: It's nice to walk around with Brownie because you do get into stuff because he's like some sort of god.
1: He's like Moses. He parts the sea.
0: He does. He parts the sea.
1: And but it's great. Lots of people wanted to come up and talk about The Living Room and take photos and say, that's for my grandma. Well, that's nice. Thank you.
0: Is it coming back? Can it come back?
1: No, I don't think it can.
0: Well, why not?
1: Well, I don't know why not. It's not, there's no, look, Chris is working at Channel 7. Mm-hmm. I'm doing stuff with the ABC. I don't know.
0: What about Channel 7? They could do it. The Living Room?
1: Maybe. The Living Room was a wonderful, wonderful show. And it was so loved by people. People still come up and talk to us about it all the time.
0: It's a great show. Did you at all mention my idea? Remember I said that maybe what The Living Room needs is...
1: If it's more you, I'm going to throw water in your face.
0: If it's not me. But like, remember Claude Crowe in Cheryl's Neighbourhood? So hear me out.
1: You're just going to do a voice that sounds like your version of Mark Hamill, aren't you?
0: Shut down all the compactors in the detention level. No, I'd be more, hey, Amanda, hey, Boxhead, hey, you jokers.
1: That's why and I think be a little, the show little... had to finish, because it didn't have that. No, I didn't mention that idea to them. I've written it on an eggshell, though, to keep it safe for next time.
0: I hope you said hello and passed on my well wishes.
1: I did. But speaking of Chris Brown, I caught up with Chris on Saturday and we took our dogs for a walk. Uh-oh. It was great. It was hilarious. For a number of hilarious reasons that I'll share with you next.
0: Ooh, I'm intrigued. That's coming up. It's Jonesy and Amanda driving you home.
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0: Jonesy and Amanda driving you home this Monday, the 4th of May.
1: So Chris and I, we're all living
0: Brownie.
1: With his eyes, Brownie, Dr. Chris Brown, if you don't mind. Mm-hmm. We were all together Friday night.
0: I like how you go out there and you get the fish in the bag and Chris feels he's a little bit uncomfortable.
1: Well, yeah, I'm not comfortable with it either, mm-hmm. but particularly as a vet, he has to be very careful with, you know.
0: Yeah, of course.
1: And so, you know, Miguel says, oh, we want that one, and then tries to get a photo of it flapping in a bag near Chris's head.
0: I don't like that.
1: And I was telling a friend of mine that on Saturday, and he said, oh, yeah, but he puts down cats and dogs. I said, yes, but not to eat. And not because they're delicious.
0: Oh, I don't know.
1: They're not going about their business, and then he thinks, let's put that through the mincer. But anyway. So we decided we'd both meet up on Saturday morning and take our dogs for a walk.
0: I like the idea of this.
1: He lives in a suburb just down the road from me. So we've often spoken about it. We said, let's do it. So we met down at the beach. And his dog, let me explain who Buzz is. So Minnie is my dog, 14-year-old border collie.
0: Mm-hmm.
1: And Chris has often joked about her having a small head, meaning how fat she was, because her body looked a little bit like maybe a maggot, meaning her small head or like a tick, big round body.
0: Yep.
1: She's very slim down now, but she's in very good form for a 14-year-old. And Chris has a dog called Buzz, who's a rescue dog. A beautiful, affectionate, gorgeous dog.
0: Might be a well-behaved dog too, I'd imagine.
1: Let's get to that. It's part Maremma and part Kelpie. Maremmas, I think, are those, you know, those dogs that his dog is black, but also they're the white, fluffy ones that sort of protect the herd. You know, the Jane Jacobson movie was about Maremmas. They guard chickens, they guard sheep.
0: Oh, that was
1: sheep,
0: the one he did on the Penguin
1: And they guard
0: Island,
1: penguins.
0: Penguins, yeah. Philip Island.
1: So, but as he said, his dog has a very independent streak. It wants to beep stuff up, is what he said. Not beat stuff, beep stuff
0: right,
1: up.
0: Okay.
1: He said it's always got, it's a little bit loving, wonderful, but has its own agenda occasionally. And so it was hilarious to spend time with Buzz, because everyone looks to Chris Brown and thinks, exactly as you said, this will be the best behaved dog in the world. So he walked from his place, we met, and he'd walk right across the grass, all through paddocks, etc., you know, through ovals and things to get there. As soon as the dog hit the concrete, big smeary poo that Chris had to try and scrape off the pavement. And then Buzz was hilarious. Buzz barked uncontrollably at some small dogs to the point where people would turn around going, shut that dog up. And they see that Chris Brown's going, shh, shh, shh. Think, my God, that's Chris Brown's dog. Mm-hmm. Then he weed on a monument. He weed on a
0: plant. The dog.
1: He started a dog fight. He ran near the edge of a cliff.
0: Oh.
1: Chris said that he has to have an air tag on the dog because occasionally he just likes to go for a meander. He's had calls from the local post office. He's had calls from the chemist. The chemist was in the dispensary out the back of the chemist and looks down and there's just a dog in there. He's a wanderer. He's a brilliant dog, but he has his own mind, which Chris finds quirky, and it makes dog owners feel better.
0: So he's not
1: even Chris Brown has a dog that has its moments.
0: He's not a good boy. Like when you say, who's a good boy?
1: Oh, he's a good boy.
0: Who's a good boy?
1: And so it just makes everyone feel better, because have you seen those footage of people just standing in fountains, their dogs running in the middle of the fountain, they have to walk in and retrieve them.
0: Mm-hmm.
1: And it makes everyone feel better that Chris has got a dog that can do that stuff too.
0: my late Nana had it wasn't her dog, it was my uncle's dog. It was a dog called Whizzer. And Whizzer was this big black Labrador, but he'd just get into everything. And one day, Nana was just down at her grocery store, and she just hears this, there's a dog gone crazy. Just, oh, geez, that's a good thing it's not my dog. And she looks at where the lead is at the pole, and there's no dog in it. The dog had seen the mirror. Remember the fruit shops used to have a mirror behind all the veggies? So the dog saw the mirror, thought it was another dog.
1: Oh, no, tried to attack itself.
0: Another black Labrador, so it's jumped up on all the cauliflowers.
1: Jumped on the collies.
0: Yeah, it jumped on the collies.
1: Well, let's do it. The tribal drum is going to beat for this. Let's call it Who's Not a Good Boy?
0: Who's Not a Good Boy?
1: There's Barking Dog Man to be getting
0: There's
1: on
0: Brownie's
1: with.
0: Dog or Barking Dog Man? Can't tell. It's Jonesy and Amanda driving you home.
2: 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Follow Jonesy and Amanda on Instagram and Facebook.

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1: for the drive home.
2: Jonesy and Amanda driving you home. If you've just joined us, good afternoon to you. Amanda out with the living room pals, the old Palerinos.
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2: The band's not getting back together.
3: No. And then Chris and I, though, as friends, we will always be friends.
2: Sure.
3: And then Chris and I thought we'd walk our dogs together on Saturday morning. And his dog is absolutely gorgeous. It's a rescue dog. He's had it for a couple of years now. I think the dog's about 5 years old. He's had it for maybe 4 years. But it does have an independent streak to it. And so there's something very comical watching people turn their heads when the dog's barking or started a bit of a fight or ran off, and they see that it's Chris Brown's dog. It's like a plumber whose own plumbing isn't great. And you think, well, it makes us all feel better.
2: Mm-hmm. And his plumbing's good too.
3: Is it? A good strong flush.
2: Yeah. Anyway, big trouble is being for who's not a good boy.
3: Share the pain, because it's a lesson in humility, having a dog.
2: Emily, hello.
3: Hi, Emily.
4: Hello, how are you? Good.
3: Very well. Tell us about your dog.
4: Okay, so mine is a girl. She is a Cavoodle, and she does the stranger things. So when we go for a walk, she absolutely loves walks. She loves other dogs. But what she does is she will put her lead in her mouth and absolutely destroy that lead and go and say hello to the other dog. And now the other owner is like, oh, my God, that dog's getting loose. And they get absolutely freaked out because she makes this really big noise and she's just like, I want to see this dog. So she screams and she carries on. Mm. Everyone thinks she's aggressive, but she just wants to say hi. She's not going to hurt anybody, but they all flip out.
3: Let me ask you seriously, because most people say, oh, she's not going to hurt you. Are they right to be a bit frightened, Emily, of a barking, screaming dog lunging at theirs?
4: No, because she really just wants to lick you. Okay. Or want you to pat her. Like, she doesn't, like, once she gets to you, she's just like, okay, now where's my attention?
3: Right.
4: All of that noises and all of that stops as soon as she gets to you.
2: Right. Yeah, but you can have that. Sometimes, like, dog owners can be a bit deluded.
3: Yes.
2: And you've got Cujo coming towards you.
3: Oh, the one.
2: Tear apart a small family car.
3: As soon as Cujo gets to you, all of this will stop.
2: He's fine. He just wants
3: one limb.
2: Thanks,
3: Thank
2: Emily.
3: You, Emily.
2: Steve's with us.
3: Hello, Steve. Tell us about your pooch.
5: Hey, how's it going, Jonesy and Amanda?
3: Very well.
5: I had a chocky lab, a chocolate lab. His name is Seamus. Very aptly named. He's mad as a two-bob watch. But what he did like, he loved his fruit. So one day, taking him for a walk down the street, saw this kid, bailed this kid up in a bus stop and stole his banana. He loved bananas and watermelon. Stole his banana, and then he's got this banana in his mouth. He's just trotting down the street, wagging his tail, going, oh, look at what I've got.
2: What, and does he eat the banana peel and all?
5: He eats the banana peel and all. Love bananas and watermelon. Two favourite fruits.
3: Really? I've never known a dog to eat banana.
2: I've never seen a dog eat fruit.
3: I've seen dogs like watermelon, but
2: no,
3: I think...
2: Really? Is that a thing?
3: Yeah. But I'm surprised at the banana. And that poor kid minding his own business in a bus shelter.
2: Because you think you'll be...
3: You think a piece of fruit, I'm
2: as
3: safe.
2: If a dog's going to go near
3: as
2: that.
3: If a kid wants it either.
2: Yeah.
3: Probably sure. He said he'd take this. Thank you, Steve.
2: It's Jonesy and Amanda driving you home.
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10: Hamran Hussein, Matilda skipper Sam Kerr, has booted herself into the record books in the Women's Super League. She's become Chelsea's all-time leading scorer, finding the back of the net for the 64th time for the Blues in their 3-1 win over Leicester City overnight. The Melbourne Vixens remain on top of the Super Netball table after a 2-goal win over the Giants last night. In yesterday's other game, the West Coast Fever had a 4-goal win over the Sunshine Coast. And the semi-finals of the Gold Coast Surf Pro is taking place today with Aussie Steph Gilmore taking to the water.
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0: 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Come on, I want you
1: waiting for. No filters, no apologies.
2: Jonesy and Amanda driving you home, and the tribal driver's beating Dr. Chris Brown. You would think a guy like that would have a dog that was like one of those ones you see at Crufts Dog Show.
3: Yeah,
2: running up on staff, his dog, saving kids from burning orphanages.
3: Well, his dog is lovely and affectionate and well-behaved, but has an independent streak that makes, as Chris said, it's a lesson in humility. When his dog's weeing on things on and starting fights and barking at small dogs and people look up and see that it's Chris's dog.
2: Yeah.
3: Hilarious.
2: He's got an image to protect.
3: Mm.
2: The tribal drummer's beating for this. Who's not a good boy? Yeah. Helen has joined us.
3: Hello, Helen. Tell us about your dog.
4: Oh, hello. My niece's dog. We used to mind her, and you couldn't get her to go out for a walk, so she'd hide, she'd run under the bush, she'd see you in your joggers, she'd lay on her cushion out the back, and she'd have her face to the wall and her back to you, like, I can't see you, so you can't see me. You'd have to pick her up, carry her to the car, put her in the car. She was like a 22-kilo bulldog.
2: Uh-huh.
4: We'd go out to the beach. Yeah, take her for a walk, and she'd be leading you along like the dog in the Jetsons. You'd be barely hanging on to her as she's flying, trying to get to the water. Then when it came time to go home, she didn't want to go home. So you'd be walking back to the car. She'd get to a certain point. She'd pop her bottom on the ground, put her paws out in front and push, and she wouldn't go. Everyone would be looking at her and laughing, and I'd be there, you're an embarrassment, you know, you're a naughty girl, you couldn't do anything. You'd have to scoop her up, carry her to the car, and you'd be telling her, like, you've been a naughty girl, you know, we can't get you to go out, and then we can't get you home. And she wouldn't look at you. She'd turn her head away, wouldn't make eye contact. But it was just funny. Once she got for a walk, she was fine, but you just couldn't get her for a walk, and then you couldn't get her home.
3: What a character.
2: You got to get them across the line.
3: And a bum covered in sand to get back in the car. What a delightful thing.
2: Thank you, Helen. Dee has joined us.
3: Hello, Dee. Tell us about your pooch.
5: I have a female cavoodle, and there are three women in the house, and she has a little fetish that she likes underwear, and only my underwear, but the fetish is that they're dirty underwear.
3: Oh,
2: yay.
3: No.
5: So she can go through a washing basket of dirty clothes and, well, sniff out the dirty undies.
2: Mm.
3: And then carry them around the house?
5: Well, then hide them and chew out the crutch.
2: Oh, okay. That's dirty. Substitute dog with person and then all of a sudden.
3: I know.
2: Thanks, Dee, for the bricks of detail.
3: Thank you, Dee.
2: Mike has joined
3: Hello,
2: us.
3: Hello, Mike. What's your dog like?
6: Well, we actually saw Chris on Saturday at Buzz. So by default, we probably would have saw you, but you're either in a bush or I don't know what you're up to. So
3: was Buzz barking at your dog at the time?
6: Buzz was running around in front of Chris, and Chris looked very anxious getting down near Buzz, which is, we see him, we walk that route virtually every Saturday. So we see Chris regularly, and a friend of mine, she's absolutely in love with Chris. So he's usually running after Buzz or has Buzz on a leash, and Buzz is straining on the leash. And it's a little like my friend's dog, Cookie, who's half Frenchie, half Staffy, who is the most stubborn dog in the world. And she runs like a racehorse. She's very funny. So maybe you should say, Chris, let the two of them run together.
3: Yes, absolutely.
2: Do you know, maybe, do you think Brownie's done this on purpose so people don't bother him? He's got a nutbag dog, and then people, you know, because
3: he'd be so horrified to hear his beautiful dog described as a nutbag.
2: For all intents and purposes, it sounds like the dog's
3: The dog is fabulous with some independent moments.
2: Okay. I.e. nutbag. Although it's not eating crutches, it sounds like the dog's
3: is fabulous with some independent moments.
2: Okay. I.e. nutbag.

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10: Good evening, I'm Olivia Higgs. A 28-year-old Tasmania Police Constable from Northern Tasmania has been charged with common assault and issued with a police family violence order following an alleged incident yesterday. The constable, who was off duty at the time, will appear in the Launceston Magistrates Court in July. The matter remains under investigation by Tasmania Police Professional Standards Command, with the constable stood down immediately. Tasmanian firefighters are getting ready to take industrial action, claiming the government is preparing a wage offer that's well below expectations. The United Firefighters Union says firefighters' pay needs to be brought in line with other advanced tradespeople in Tasmania's state service. Branch Secretary Lee Hills says the action includes stopping practice evacuations and not silencing fire alarms.

0: After it's been determined there's been no fire.
1: We're not after what firefighters in other jurisdictions are paid. Our members are simply asking for what an advanced tradesperson in Tasmanian State Service gets paid. We want to compare apples to apples.
0: The government says it's negotiating in good faith. Tassie mortgage holders are being told to brace for another interest rate rise tomorrow. Economists believe there's a strong chance the RBA will deliver another 0.25% rise, bringing the cash rate to 4.35%. Kate Brown from Compare Club says last week's inflation figures are driving the decision.
2: Inflation does tend to drive a lot of the decisions made by the RBA. Having said that, there is a point where we can't just see continual pressure on mortgage holders.
0: A Sydney man charged with the murders of both his parents and his brother in Sydney's southwest has fronted court for the first time. 32-year-old Jackie Feng fronted court via video link with the case adjourned so a psychiatric assessment can take place. He's been refused bail and is back in court on July 15. And A-listers have arrived in New York ahead of tomorrow's Met Gala. Kris and Kendall Jenner, Sam Smith, Serena Williams and our very own Nicole Kidman are set to hit the red carpet tomorrow from 8 a.m. Melbourne time. Heated rivalry stars Connor Story and Hudson Williams will also be there. The theme this year is costume art.
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0: Turning to your sport now, and the Eagles have moved to keep Ruben Gimby with the club long term, reportedly offering the 21-year-old a 5-year contract extension. The defender was drafted in 2022, playing 71 games with the team over 4 seasons and has become the youngest member of the West Coast leadership group. Sportsbet has reportedly cut ties with AFL Grand Final umpire Nick Foote weeks after the Zach Butters tribunal saga. It's understood he was informed late last week that his services would no longer be required. And the AFLW preseason draft kicks off tonight from 7. The top 3 in the draft order are Gold Coast, the Giants and Essendon. I'm Olivia Hicks. That's the latest now from the newsroom.
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19: Showtime. Jonesy and Amanda driving you home. This Monday, the 4th of May, I mentioned before there's a TV ad, and I don't know, it just keeps, every time I look at the TV, no matter what channel it is, 7, 9 or 10, it's there. And it's the dead old commercial. Have you seen this? There's people in different situations using the dead old hand sanitizing product for various applications in life. So, you know, you got the ad, you got a kid licking the glass, you got a dog slobbering, I think. But it's this guy.
20: The nose pick kid.
19: Man.
20: He picks his nose.
19: He goes to
20: and wipes it on an iPad or something, doesn't he? It is Heathworthy.
19: You know, and he really
20: it's
19: goes
20: foul.
19: To town.
20: It's, and the,
19: come
20: the,
19: on, mate.
20: The art director hasn't held back from the descriptive way of getting that kid to do it.
21: No, mate, you've got to go in harder.
20: And smear more.
19: And I just wonder, as a child actor, because that kid, he would have an agent.
20: He's not going to be known as the Milky Bar Kid, is he?
19: So, okay, we got you for an ad, mate. Oh, is it my dad picks the fruit that goes to Cotties? I'd like to be the one.
20: But you are picking something.
19: So, I think I'm pretty sure most 10-year-olds don't have to go method on this.
20: Practice every day.
19: Wouldn't be much out of their reach. But then, so there's the nose pick kid. And then, have you seen the do a poo at school kid?
20: What? No, I haven't.
19: This has popped up as well. So there's a kid that's feeling uncomfortable at school. And there's great show when you're a kid and you're going to do a pool at school. So all of a sudden, a roll of toilet paper appears and he gets on a skateboard. The sorbent dog is there as well, a little Labrador. And he goes off to the Borry house while everyone applauds him.
20: So the idea of the thing is good. It's taking the shame out of doing a poo at school.
19: I know. I never pooed at school. And I went to a boarding school. It was
20: your holidays. Your parents must have dreaded picking you up. Turn the corner from the schoolyard and out it goes.
19: Well, I'll ask this. Jemwai Rye.
5: Yes.
20: What question are you going to ask?
19: Jemwai Rye, you were a child star. You were a child star. You were in an episode of Rake.
5: That's true.
19: You were also in a Prado commercial.
5: Yes.
19: Toyota Prado.
5: Yep.
19: Here we go. There's Jemwai Rye. Let's get this up.
5: All right. So I was about 15, I think, at the time.
19: Yep. And he gets to play Gorma's teenager.
20: Did you say any words?
5: No words. Just a lot of physical acting, though, this particular part.
20: But you're sitting on your phone in the back looking cranky.
5: Yeah. And then...
19: Oh, here he is. Oh.
5: Because we're having so much fun in the Toyota Prado. My phone flies out of my hand and then I rediscover nature.
19: Oh. I noticed on YouTube someone said, I hate this act.
5: Yes, like the top comment.
19: But tell Amanda what you got paid for that.
5: Well, we don't do it for the money.
19: Just say it.
5: $5,000.
19: $5,000.
20: How long did it take you to do that?
5: That was like an afternoon.
20: So how much would Nose Pick Boy have gotten?
19: Well, yeah.
5: I don't know. I hope a lot. It's not easy to pick your nose on camera.
20: No. Okay. It'll stick with you, as it were.
19: Which one would be worse? Nose Pick Kid or Poo at School Kid? I don't think there's any amount of money for me to be poo at school.
20: I reckon there is, Brendan, even now. Even now you do it. Oh, what a shame we gave it to Osher.
19: Oh, Ginsburg.
20: I'll do it for
19: He's
20: free.
19: A vegan. He eats a lot of fiber. Okay. The pub test is coming up.
20: Yes, this was something I saw that starting in May, they are the enhanced games, sort of the anti-Olympics, Olympics juiced to the gills. How do you feel about it?
19: Jonesy and Amanda driving you home.
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0: Jonesy and Amanda driving you home. Amanda, while you were out powdering your nose, you know what ad came on the telly?
1: At least I wasn't picking it, smearing it on an iPad.
0: The nose pick kid.
1: Really?
0: This ad was just on, the little kid picking his nose.
1: You know, it's played on high rotation, I'll give you that.
0: It's everywhere. We were just, Ryan and I were just Googling child actors. Ryan, you were in the Prado commercial. You had $5,000 to look gormless in the back of a Toyota Land Cruiser.
1: Mm.
0: Yeah.
2: Yeah.
0: What do we pay you now to be gormless?
2: Not enough.
1: I'll pay you more to say no words.
0: Right. So what do a child actor now in a TV commercial, what can they make?
2: Well, I just did a quick Google and it looks like for a major TV commercial, you can expect to earn anywhere from $5,000 to over $30,000.
0: Wow. So nose pick would have to get above 30.
1: Well, do you get paid the top end of the scale because it's slightly unsavoury and you have to factor in?
0: Yeah, you would have to.
1: You'll have to deal with the public.
0: And how's that kid going to go to school?
1: Well, he'd say, wow, I got 30,000. Suddenly you're Mr. Popular.
0: Yeah, I went to school and there was a kid that was in the Rivita commercial, you know, put the two biscuits together and the Vegemite came out.
1: Vita-Wheats.
0: The Vita-Wheats. And he,
1: is he a hero?
0: No, he got bullied at school. Hey, Vita-Wheat.
1: So,
0: I'm just saying, nose pick and to a lesser, well, poo at school kid.
1: I'm sure the parents were saying, look, we'll put it aside for your education. And for when we relocate to live in a ditch in Vietnam in witness protection.
0: Anyway, it's fascinating. Let's get on down to the Jonesy Tomato Arms for the pub test today, though.
3: The pub test.
4: Pub test.
3: Does not pass the pub test. Pub test.
4: Pub test.
3: Does it pass the pub test?
4: Pub test.
5: Yeah, the pub test.
3: Doesn't pass the sniff test. Stop it. It's not helpful.
1: We're talking about the enhanced games. These are taking place from May 21 to May 24. It may not surprise you to hear they're going to be in Las Vegas. This event will feature a unique format where athletes can use performance-enhancing drugs under medical supervision, aiming to redefine human limits, showcase the technological and science advancements in sports. It's like sports maxing, I guess. Mm. There'll be swimming, track and field, weightlifting, a big prize pool, and this event is expected to attract top athletes willing to risk Olympic contracts for the chance to break records. The organisers say their biggest success story so far is a Greek swimmer called Christian Golomiev, who made the podium in four Olympics, but has surpassed one of sport's greatest achievements under the Enhanced Games program. He swam 0.02 of a second faster than the 50-metre official world record that has stood for more than 15 years. He did that in February, and he did that by wearing an inline full-body open water suit that falls outside the normal world aquatic standards. James Magnussen, Australian swimmer, he says, this is a quote, I'm juicing to the gills and transforming my body for the enhanced games. Would you watch them?
0: Oh, probably, yeah.
1: Some people have said the only difference is that there's full disclosure because people have been distrusting of the Olympics.
0: But also, they move the goalposts on these. You remember the whole peptide thing? So at one time, the football players could have these peptides and all of a sudden they said, oh, no, you can't have that anymore. There was a time when players used to be given a Sudafed before they ran onto the field.
1: Yeah.
0: And that's now in the banned list of things.
1: Well, same with things for swimmers. They have a head cold and take a Panadol and, that's on the banned list. So it's not always full peptides, full steroids, full whatever. Sometimes it's as simple as that. How do you feel? Because this isn't in the spirit of the true Olympics, which is how far can you push your body on an equal playing field where everyone's got the same rules. This is juice up as much as you like. Mm. Would you watch them? Let's phrase it this way. The enhanced games, do they pass the pub test?
0: Jonesy and Amanda driving you home.
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0: Hi there, it's Jonesy Demand and driving you home. May the 4th, Monday, a good day to win $2,000. 10 questions, 60 seconds on the clock. You can pass if you don't know an answer. We'll come back to that question if time permits. Get all the questions right, you win $1,000.
1: That's what happened to Gay last week.
0: Gay, stone cold Gay.
1: She chose
0: all the way.
1: Yep, she got $1,000 and she chose to go with $1,000. She didn't take on the bonus question. When we quizzed her about the bonus question, she actually didn't know it.
0: She didn't know. Donald Trump is the president of Puerto Rico.
1: Yeah, so she could have played for $2,000, but she didn't, and therefore she walked away with $1,000.
0: Stavrula is with us.
1: Hi, Stavrula.
2: Hi, Josie and Amanda.
1: Hello. Let's see if we can do this for you. We've got 10 questions, 60 seconds. Do say pass if you're not sure, okay?
2: Okay.
1: All right, Stavrula, here we go. Here comes question number one. What's the date today?
2: The 4th of May.
1: Question two. What noise does a pig make?
2: Oink.
1: Question three. Who owns the factory in Charlie and the Chocolate Factory?
2: Willy Wonka.
1: Question four. At which fast food chain would you find a go bucket?
2: KFC.
1: Question five. Who sang My Heart Will Go On?
2: Celine Dion.
1: Question six. True or false? Acrophobia is the fear of heights.
2: True.
1: Question seven. In which Australian state is the Story Bridge located?
2: Brisbane.
1: Oh, it was which Australian state?
0: And you said Brisbane.
1: Oh, you were doing so well.
0: Man, you were great.
2: Okay.
1: Sorry, Stavrula. Well, you did very well for a knob. You got to question seven.
0: You are not a knob.
2: Thank you, guys.
1: Thank you
0: Stavrula,
1: for playing.
0: Thank you for playing.
1: It'll be back again tomorrow.
0: JonesyDemander.com.au if you'd like to sign up for Instagram. In the meantime, the pub test is coming up.
1: The enhanced games. What do you think? Do they pass the pub test?
0: We'll have your calls next. Jonesy Demander driving you home.
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0: 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I know it's Monday, but perhaps it's been a tough week, and we're going to get down to the Jonesy and Amanda Raps for the pub test.
1: The pub test.
2: Pub test.
1: Does not pass the pub test. Pub test.
2: Pub test.
1: Pub test.
2: Pub test.
1: Doesn't pass the pub test.
2: Pub test.
3: Yeah, the pub test.
1: Doesn't pass the sniff test. Stop it. It's not helpful.
3: Well, coming up in May are the World Enhanced Games. They're going to be at Las Vegas. This is for supreme Olympic athletes who are prepared to risk their Olympic success by fully juicing up and taking steroids, peptides, wearing costumes that would disqualify them in their regular events. It's anything goes. Well, maybe it's not anything goes. But they're, having said that, they're bucking the global anti-doping norms. These are the enhanced games. There'll be swimming. There'll be wrestling, I think, or weightlifting. Mm-hmm. Have I made up wrestling? There'll be a variety of events. Weightlifting, track and field, swimming. So all of this is very interesting for a very big financial prize pool.
0: Olympics are not meant to be professional sports person. So that was the tenets of the Olympics for years. So now the drug thing, that's a different kettle of fish.
3: Well, once again, it is the supreme athletes of the world, but being as supreme and as they can be outside the boundaries of the normal Olympic tenets. How do you feel about this? The enhanced games, this sports maxing. Does it pass the pub test?
4: Doesn't pass the pub test as far as I'm concerned, sorry. Olympic Games, or the Games, is supposed to be about your endurance levels, standard, not advanced.
5: I just think it just cheapens the sport. I mean, you watch sport to watch people push themselves and train hard. I think you do it just to make the uneven playing field.
6: I think it does. You're not just seeing everyone on an even playing field. You're going to see what peptides and things like that can actually do. You're going to see things that modern science are bringing forth in human evolution and how far people can actually go.
7: It's blatant cheating because it makes a mockery of all those hard-working athletes that strive every 4 years to compete on merit at the Olympic Games.
3: Interesting, wow, though, that some would say that it's not an equal playing field, that merit is only a small part of it in terms of opportunities, of funding, all kinds of things. But it doesn't sound like not many people are fond of the idea.
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0: Jonesy and Amanda driving you home for Jam Nation on this May the 4th. 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
1: Once a year.
0: Go on, my one.
1: Okay, what's yours?
0: 3PO, shut down all the garbage compactors on the detention level. 3PO.
1: That's terrible.
0: That's Luke when he's going off his cracker. Right?
2: Okay, I've got one.
0: Shut down all the garbage compactors on the detention level. 3PO.
1: That's terrible.
0: That's Luke when he's going off his cracker. Right?

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0: of that clip.
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5: 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It's Monday. Have a fantastic weekend. On today's show, we've got your

0: It's lyrics coming up first. Then, are you in a club? I'm forming it today. At the moment, it's just me in it. This is very unusual for me. I went somewhere, sort of guy who's too good around the house fixing things, but somehow an extraordinary chain of events had left to me being a hero for 3 seconds in my family. I mended the dryer over the weekend, so I'm a Monday mender. And I think I'm going to form a club. Have you mended anything over the weekend? I actually think people will have mended something over the weekend. You run out of excuses because you're not working for a couple of days, so you've got time to try and tick off those things that are broken around the home. If you're a Monday mender, text me 0475 031043. Misheard lyrics are coming up next here on The Christian O'Connell Show.
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0: 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Let us get into this week's.
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0: All right, as we're playing back your Misheard Lyrics, if we agree with what you think you're mishearing, you will hear this. If we simply do not hear it. And for the really great ones.
2: Instant Hall of Famer.
0: Now, last Monday, we had two Hall of Famers. We had Danny and Abby. Venga Boys going to Ibiza. Whoa, we're going to eat pizza?
3: We're going to Ibiza.
0: Hall of Famer right there. Adrian had Paper Late, Genesis. Oh, you thieving bastard. Strong words there from little Filipino Collins. Now, Paul has got a brand new one from the great Louis Armstrong. What a wonderful world. Bright, blessed days, dark, sacred nights.
4: Bright, blessed days, dark, sacred nights.
0: Is he here? The spirit of Armstrong lives on in me, guys. Or is it bright, blessed days, dark, sacred nights?
4: Bright, blessed days, dark, sacred nights.
0: Oh, it's there. Unmistakably, dog says goodnight.
4: Bright, blessed day, the dog says goodnight.
0: Wow. Well done. Great one, Paul.
2: Instant Hall of Famer.
0: Now, one thing I've noticed over the last couple of weeks is a lot of double acts now getting involved. I guess, is it carpooling? Maybe with the cost of fuel at the moment, more people are carpooling, mishearing songs together, entering together. So we've got Chloe and Cara here. Second one from Macy Gray. Okay. In fact, the whole song is so many opportunities to miss her lyrics. Macy Gray, I try. My world crumbles when you are not here. Or is Macy Gray safety first? She wears goggles when you are not here. That's a pretty one, isn't it? I wore goggles when you are not here.
2: Instant Hall of Famer.
0: Anne Grudowski has got Roxette, Dangerous. I'm not attracted to go-go. Or is it, watching out the old diabetes type 2, I'm not addicted to cocoa.
3: I'm not addicted to cocoa.
0: Yes, it's there, well done. Better Burning Midnight Oil, this comes from Scott, the original line, of course, how can we dance while our earth keeps turning? Now, Scott actually heard this this morning, and he said, "Throw, I've got a brand new Miss Earth lyric. How can we dance while our herd, the cattle, keeps turning? You can't dance. You can't be doing Footloose where the cows are going off yonder." Yeah, I said yonder.
5: I was so impressed with that.
0: I know, me too, Ash.
2: Instant Hall of Famer.
0: Stephen Hewson. He's been listening to Jason Derulo, The Other Side. If we walk down this road, we'll be lovers for sure. This is a much better lyric. If we walk down this road, we'll be llamas for sure.

0: marching down that road and yonder, dare I say, Jason. Instant Hall of Famer. Brilliant. Thank you very much for those. Some great ones. Keep them coming, as always. Christian at christianoconnell.com.au. And everyone who sends these keeps us going after almost 8 years. Thank you, thank you, thank you.
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0: Rich and O'Connell show. Are you in a rare club like me this weekend? Are you head held high today, chest puffed up, because you actually mended something over the weekend? Rio, you've probably been in this situation. Do you own a Miele? You know when it's like suddenly it starts squeaking, that F66?
1: Dishwasher.
0: You've cleaned... No, no, no, the dryer. Oh, no, I was in a very bad situation last night. Heavy load in the dryer, couldn't put it out the cold temperatures. So it kept squeaking. It wouldn't be you saying that F66, I Googled it, and it was apparently that the lint's blocked. The lint is never blocked in my household. I clean it religiously. But then it told me about something called the lint plinth. Oh, I knew about the lint drawer.
1: Yes.
0: The little thing you take it out. It's reassuring scooping all up. Isn't that nice, fluffy? You get it all in one roll?
1: Mm-hmm. Oh, one beautiful piece.
0: Oh, my God.
1: Lint.
0: Isn't that the joy? Yes. Oh, a slice of lint. Anyway, I didn't know about the lint plinth.
1: Me neither.
0: No, a mysterious world. It took a bit to get it out. Tiny little bit of lint, but obviously the machine was being very, very reactive. It wasn't on a Sunday night. Right. Anyway, cleaned it all out. Before that, my eldest daughter's back for dinner and it was beeping. She goes, you're going to have to call her. I guess we're going to have to call an expert to mend that. And I was about to go, yeah, you're right. And I thought, no, do you know what, sweetheart? I'm going to be the expert you need in your life right now. I mended that F66.
1: Wow.
0: It dried the clothes. I dried the clothes. God, I was out family for just about 3 seconds. Saw me as a bit less of a loser. Not a hero. That's never going to happen. But just a bit less of a loser.
1: When someone suggests getting an expert or something, every man just hears, you want a real man. That's what you want.
0: Yeah.
1: You don't think I'm a real
0: get
1: man.
0: Get a proper man. Get another man. Get a man. Not you, man. Actual man.
1: Yeah.
0: You know, who's got, like, grooves on his hands from honest work.
1: Yes, yeah.
0: Who's got a tool, knows how to use a tool bag. That's actually well organized. Not just a set of random spanners you've got out there in the garage.
1: I don't know what they do.
0: I don't know what they do, but it's good to have them for display anyway. So, are you like me, a Monday mender? Come join my new club.
2: Monday menders, did you mend it? Monday menders, yes, I did.
0: Christian, I'm a Monday mender. Fix the auto park brake on my car. That's a big one. Christian, picture this. Why don't we? Error message on the dashboard. Alarms are ringing for days. Me visualizing this would cost thousands, if not millions, to fix it. Got my tweezers out to investigate the button to discover, boom, rogue tic-tac. Caught. Caught under the switch, stopping it engaging. Removed it like a surgeon. Fixed it. Well, come on in. In fact, you're an all-timer.
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0: Sir O'Connell Show. You may have noticed this, but I'm not from Australia. And I often get fed a load of lies and generalizations from the pinheaded producers that surround me, and of which Rio bounces in and out of that group sometimes. I was talking about how over the weekend I mended my dryer, and Rio goes to me, never had a dryer, never, you don't, people in Sydney don't have dryers.
1: It's true.
0: There's a never-ending list of people in Sydney. Rio is a Sydney sider, and there is this strange, never really discussed that much, rivalry between the two, I assume there's twin cities of Melbourne and Sydney. Mm. There is a strange rivalry. I've asked people in Sydney about this. They go, oh, it's a Melbourne thing. It's the problem they have with us. They're jealous. When I ask my fellow Melbournians, they're like, oh, is this, they think they're better than us. This is another one from Rio where people in Sydney don't have dryers.
2: They don't. I've never seen a Sydney dryer.
0: I guarantee now there's people listening right now in Baulkham Hills, right, or Cronulla are going, I've got a dryer.
2: You don't need a dryer in Sydney.
0: You're not in Dubai. You have rain there, you have winter.
3: We had a dryer.
0: Yeah.
2: Wasteful.
3: Clothes dry much faster in Melbourne, I'm telling you, than they do in Sydney. So why you need a dryer in
0: Sydney? Do you think it's the wind?
2: Just a Caitlin, just put her hand up.
0: What's up? Need to go to the toilet?
4: That's true. I'm also from New South Wales. People do have dryers, but they don't use them.
0: Oh, what's it for?
3: Where is this ornament, a talking piece?
0: What's this? Oh, this is what they're using. Grubby. We call them Mexicans, but really it's Victorians.
1: What do people in apartments do in Sydney?
2: I live in an apartment in Sydney. No, you get one of those little racks. You put it out on the
4: balcony.
2: Or like a Spanish person, you hang it over the.
3: It's so humid in Sydney. So often.
0: It's all kicked off. The Civil War. No. It's always bubbling between these. Who knew it was going to come down whether or not Sydney-siders have a dryer? I remember last year, you preferred the oysters from there.
2: Yes, Sydney have superior oysters.
0: They tumble them in their dryers. That's what they have them for.
2: Because we air dry our oysters. We're not putting them through a dryer.
0: People who are from Sydney right now listening to the show and you own a dryer, please call me 1355-22. But right now, are you a Monday Mender? Did you mend anything like me over the weekend? Loads of you did.
5: Monday Menders, did you mend it? Monday Menders, yes, I did.
0: Richard in the club. Christian, I fixed the spinning brush on the robot vacuum cleaner that keeps coming off.
2: Well done.
0: That's so fiddly. It doesn't want to get you out. You can't get it out. Prise out of that casing.
2: Yes.
0: Christian, I'm a Monday Mender. Came home yesterday to the power being out. Couldn't open the garage door to get in. Had no house key, no spare key outside. Had to bust through a side gate. Jimmy opened a door. Bloody hell, Stevie or MacGyver. Opened the garage door manually. Spent all afternoon fixing everything I broke in the sequence I just told you about. What a day. Steve, get in. Christian, this is from Santo. Christian, there was a tiny hole in the ceiling, and my wife noticed a tiny spider crawling out of it. What are we going to do? She asked. Leave it to me, I said. I went and got a paper towel, wet it, plugged the hole. I caught the spider too. The smile on my wife's chest.
2: Excuse me?
0: Santo, I hope that's a typo, or if it's not, good for you. He's a Monday man. Christian, I unblocked the dishwasher. My mind is that smile on it. I unblocked the dishwasher and glued my broken fridge shelf drawer, accompanied by a glass of bubbles to celebrate this. I'm listening to the greatest hits of Sure. It's like a TV advert. Christian, I'm honestly trying to fix things. I can't even change a wash on a tap. I dream one day of being in the Monday Menders Club. Hey, that's the climb. You don't give up, Shane. You don't ever give up, my friend. Christian, I unblocked the loo, bath and shower drains Friday night. What a Friday night for you, Sue. Which is, Caitlin, you're a Monday Mender. What do you do? Break the radio show and fix it today?
4: I fixed the U-bend of my loo over the weekend.
0: Ooh. That's a big... You get that big old plunger, the old...
4: Okay, so my father is a plumber. He flew a plumbing device that is a suction thing.
0: Yeah, one of those big ones.
4: Yeah, it's the proper plumber ones.
0: Pro level.
4: So I got that. It is the hardest thing I've ever done for 45
0: minutes. It's a full old workout when it gets blocked.
4: I was soaked from the whole thing just pumping.
0: All right, not really a flex on the radio, that whatever you're dropping into it, it takes almost an hour of clearing.
4: No, you don't go on the radio
0: and go, it took 14 minutes to unplug what's weeded into the toilet.
4: Hey, I'm a Monday Mender.
0: You are. He's a Monday Mender.
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0: Christian O'Connell Show. Big day today for Riam and all of his friends. May the 4th be with you. Yeah. You love it, don't you?
1: And to you, sir.
0: Yeah, he loves it. Oh, tattooing.
1: He sounds like you love it.
0: Yeah, tattooing. Today's time waste for May the 4th, Star Wars movies. All right. Star Wars movies.
1: Yes.
0: Ewok the line.
1: Gold.
0: The Beauty and the Wookiee.
1: Silver?
0: Luke. Who's talking?
1: Luke.
0: Who's talking?

0: You even sound like Yoda then, Ray went,
1: great composition.
2: Time waster funny, that.
0: All right, what have you got then? You should be all golds here. Mm.
3: Huh? The Jedi's are drag racing. They're the Force and the Furious. Oh. And they're light. What do they drive? I don't know. You didn't mark it.
0: Bronze.
3: Richard Gere's been wooing Chewbacca.
0: Has he?
3: It's pretty Wookiee.
0: Oh, no, that's good. Gold.
3: Oh, no, I'm seeing dead Jedis. It's the Sith Sense.
0: Very good. Gold as well. That's a great one.
3: And not another Palpatine movie. Oh, come on, spare me.
0: One for the nerds. We don't want stuff like that. Unmarkable. All right, are you ready to mark?
3: May the Force be with you all.
0: Meet the Ewokers.
3: Silver Plus?
0: Judy, or is it Jedi?
3: Well,
0: it could be a typo.
3: How come you...
0: Curious George Lucas. Chris, that's very... That is smart. What about old Wookiee Balboa?
3: Very good. Gold, too.
0: Well done, Nate. The Ewokee Horror Picture Show.
3: Silver.
0: Edward Saberhands.
3: Silver Plus.
0: Well done, too. The hand that rocks the cradle.
3: Oh, very good. Gold.
0: What a mark. Jar Jar Land. That sounds like a horror movie.
1: He's a mama.
3: That's a very good Jar Jar.
0: Dude, where's my Jar Jar? Car, where's my car? Where's my Jar Jar?
3: Silver.
0: That's from Wendy. Darth Vader of the Lost Ark.
3: Silver.
0: Chewbacca descends into the seedy world of the adult film industry.
4: Oh.
0: Wookiee Nights. Gold, gold, gold.
3: Gold plus.
0: Obi-Wan flew over the cuckoo's nest.
3: Silver.
0: The hills have Jedis.
3: Oh, silver plus.
0: Well done, Stephen. Chewbacca to the future.
3: Gold.
0: School of Ewok.
3: Gold. Kenny.
0: Princess Leia bride.
3: Silver.
0: John Wookiee. John Wookiee is great. Gold I can see him in that, you know, that three-piece suit. John Wookiee is great. Down. Yes. Thomas Price for that one. Well done. Weekend at Kenobi's.
3: Silver.
0: Captain Corelli's Mandalorian. Nick Cage movie back in the day.
3: Very good. Gold.
0: Luke, I'm your father of the bride.
3: Gold.
0: Joshua, very good. Throw Wookiee from the train.
3: Silver.
0: Try it. Not easy.
3: Big boy.
0: The Maltese Millennium Falcon.
3: Silver plus.
0: And that's it for today. All right, so who is best to show us winning $500 to spend on Kogan.com?
3: John Wookiee.
0: John Wookiee is the one for today. Thomas Price, well done. That's the Christian O'Connell Show for today. We are back. And tomorrow's show, we're counting down to this weekend, Mother's Day. This weekend, we are on the hunt for Australia's funniest mums. 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

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'60s and '70s tracks that stand.

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Dear Mum, I couldn't decide what to get for Mother's Day, so I got you this card instead. I nearly got a beautiful terrarium with succulent plants at Flower Power, but then I got distracted by the indoor plants and pots. Oh,

Dear Mum, I couldn't decide what to get for Mother's Day, so I got you this card instead. I nearly got a beautiful terrarium with succulent plants at Flower Power, but then I got distracted by the indoor plants and pots. Oh, but look at those orchids, I thought. 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But, brainwave, I got you a Flower Power gift card instead, so you can choose. Happy Mother's Day, Mum, from me and the garden gift people at

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8: Good morning, I'm Britt Allen, joining you from the Hobart newsroom. We'll start on the northern New South Wales coast, where a search is underway this morning following a boating tragedy that's claimed 3 lives. The yacht rolled in heavy seas while crossing Ballina Bar around 6 p.m. last night. 4 people made it to shore, but police are unsure how many were on board. Tasmanian firefighters are launching industrial action today with union members to cease practice building evacuations and the silencing of fire alarms in instances where there is no fire. The United Firefighters Union is calling for pay parity with other advanced tradespeople in the state service. But Treasurer Erica Betts says the government's continuing to negotiate in good faith.
9: So it's part and parcel of the next.
8: But Treasurer Erica Betts says the government's continuing to negotiate in good faith.
9: So it's part and parcel of the negotiations. All I would ask.

0: 25 years remaining on their mortgage, they're looking at an increase to their monthly repayments of $91. But of course, this won't be one hike in isolation.
1: The race between incumbent member Dean Harris and Kingborough Deputy Mayor Claire Glade-Wright for the Upper House Division of Huon remains tight this morning. There's still less than 3% of the vote between the two contenders after telephone, provisional and out-of-division ballots were added to the tally yesterday. TEC staff will today continue rechecking first preferences, with those numbers unlikely to see any significant changes until postal votes are counted later in the week. And Tasmania's own Willy Wonka-inspired chocolate experience is a step closer to fruition, with the Glenorchy City Council giving Cadbury's plans for a $150 million tourism expansion the tick of approval. The project is currently slated for completion at the end of 2028.
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1: Sport now, and embattled Eagles coach Andrew McWalter insists there are positive signs for his club, despite Saturday's 11-point loss to the injury-stricken bottom-placed Tigers. On AFL 360, he's rejected suggestions West Coast's not as advanced as he thought it was.
4: I'm not delusional, because I understand we're still 15th or 16th on the ladder and have only won 2 games, but the metrics are all telling us that we've improved our stoppage game, our contest game. Obviously got some issues with defending behind the ball at the moment and scores against, but there are some signs that we're actually improving.
1: And the second round of the NBA playoff series is getting underway this morning, with the Knicks hosting the 76ers and the Timberwolves taking on the Spurs. That is the latest in news and sport. I'm Britt Aylin.
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12: In the Hobart newsroom, good morning. I'm Britt Aylin. Three people have died in a boating accident off the far north New South Wales coast. The tragedy unfolded around 6 o'clock last night when a yacht was spotted in trouble off Ballina. The marine rescue vessel that came to its aid then rolled in the rough waters. Four people safely made it to shore. The Tasmanian government says it's working with the Firefighters Union in good faith as firees prepare to commence industrial action from 8 o'clock this morning. Over the next 10 days, they'll cease practice building evacuations and the silencing of fire alarms in instances where there is no fire. UFU State Secretary Lee Hill says it's because Tasmanian firefighters are paid thousands of dollars less than any other trade-qualified employee in the Tasmanian State Service and are some of the lowest-paid fireys in Australia. It comes as UTAS staff members are preparing to walk off the job today, with members of the National Tertiary Education Union across the uni's Hobart campuses striking from 11 a.m. The union says the two-hour stop-work meeting is for workers taking a stand against the continued absorption of wage losses, the normalisation of overwork and the ignoring of threats from unregulated AI. There's still no indication as to who will win the Upper House Division of Huon following Saturday's Legislative Council election. After telephone, provisional and out-of-area votes were added to the count yesterday, incumbent member Dean Harris remains less than 3% clear of independent candidate Claire Glade-Wright. Today, TEC staff will continue their rechecks of first preferences, with postal votes to be counted later in the week. And the Reserve Bank is due to announce its next interest rates decision today, with many tipping another hike. Kate Brown from Compare Club says mortgage holders feeling the pinch should be checking for better deals on their health insurance and energy bills.
13: People are telling us at the moment they're going to cut back on groceries, they're going to cut back on kids' swimming lessons. And while cutting back on those things is necessary, what we do see is people not reviewing those big bills.
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12: In sport, Gold Coast coach Damien Hardwick says he's stoked with Jamari Ugal-Hankins' return to the AFL. The former number one picks kicked 5 goals in his 2 games for the Suns. Dimmer telling AFL 360 he's excited to see how he progresses through the year.
15: You know, he's just a terrific redemption story and he's still got a long way to go. We understand that, but we're really excited about what he's brought.
12: And Brisbane says VFL player Kobe Evans is remorseful and has apologised after allegedly using a homophobic slur during the club's weekend clash with Coburg. The case is now in the hands of the AFL's Integrity Unit. That is the latest in news and sport. I'm Brit Aylin.
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7: Morning, I'm Britt Anglin. Three people have died after their yacht capsized off the New South Wales coast. The tragedy happened near Ballina last night, four other people making it to shore. A search is currently underway for anyone else who may have been aboard. Tasmanian firefighters are launching industrial action next hour, with members of the United Firefighters Union to cease practice building evacuations and the silencing of fire alarms in instances where there is no fire. It's slated to continue for 10 days as the union seeks pay parity with other advanced tradespeople in the state service. Treasurer Erica Betts acknowledging it as a negotiating tool.
8: People take their positions, people posture, people will go on strike. Teachers did it. All resolved now with a ballot where I think overwhelmingly the teachers backed in the deal, so it's part and parcel of the negotiations.
7: State Parliament resumes today as focus narrows onto the state budget due to be handed down later this month. Labor's expected to drill down into the future of TasTAFE after passing a motion last month for the Skills and Training Minister to reveal exactly what's on the chopping block, with the organisation aiming to save $45 million over the next 4 years.
9: The price that Tasmanians are paying for that 13 years of waste from the Liberal government is the cuts that we're seeing right now.
7: Clark MP Ella Haddad there. Looking overseas now, we've had denials from both the US and Iran this morning. Tehran says America's claims that two of its Navy's guided missile destroyers made it through the Strait of Hormuz are false, while the US says Iran's claims that one of its vessels was struck by an Iranian missile is fake news. And Britney Spears has been spared jail time after accepting a guilty plea following her March arrest for driving under the influence. The singer was sentenced to 12 months probation and one day behind bars, which she'd already served when arrested.
10: On road or off the beaten track, get outdoor.
11: Dear Mum, I couldn't decide what to get for Mother's Day, so I got you this card instead. I nearly got a beautiful terrarium with succulent plants at Flower Power, but then I got distracted by the indoor plants and pots. Oh, but look at those orchids, I thought. I chose a stunning pink one. And then I saw the scented candles. But, brainwave, I got you a Flower Power gift card instead. Dear Mum, I couldn't decide what to get for Mother's Day, so I got you this card instead. I nearly got a beautiful terrarium with succulent plants.

0: He obviously plays a massive role for our team as that winger that can drift behind the ball but also drift forward. So we got plenty of depth, but yeah, we'll definitely miss him.
1: Tasmania's next match is against Werribee on Saturday. And the second round of the NBA playoff series is getting underway this morning with the Knicks hosting the 76ers and the Timberwolves taking on the Spurs. That is the latest in news and sport. I'm Britt Aylin.
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7: Good morning, I'm Britt Anglin, joining you from the Hobart newsroom. There's more pain on the way for mortgage holders today, with the Reserve Bank tipped to hand down a third consecutive rate hike, taking the official cash rate to 4.35%. Canstar's Sally Tindall says it will lift monthly mortgage repayments while also making it harder for would-be homeowners.
8: The maximum amount someone can borrow from the bank gets a haircut. So for someone earning the average wage, buying as an individual, you know, a rate hike today would translate into about $12,000 off their maximum borrowing capacity.
7: To State Parliament now, and it's D-Day for the Skills and Training Minister to reveal exactly what will be cut from TASTAFE, with the organisation needing to find $45 million worth of savings over the next 4 years. A motion passed by Labor last month called for all details to be made public, the party accusing the education provider of becoming a casualty of 13 years' worth of waste from the Rockliffe government.
9: We're saying to TAFE, you've got to live within your means, and might I add, TAFE acknowledges that.
7: Treasurer Erica Betts there. Meantime, in the upper house, the race between incumbent member Dean Harris and Kingaroo Deputy Mayor Claire Glade Wright for the division of Huon remains tied this morning. There's still less than 3% of the vote between the two contenders after telephone, provisional and out-of-division votes were added to the tally yesterday. TEC staff will today continue rechecking first preferences, with those numbers unlikely to see any significant changes until postal votes are counted later in the week. Passengers aboard a ship where three people have died from a suspected hantavirus outbreak will be evacuated by helicopter after the vessel was refused permission to dock in Cape Verde. The MV Hondius is anchored off the African coast and all passengers and crew are being kept in isolation. And Tasmania's own Willy Wonka-inspired chocolate experience is a step closer to fruition, with the Glenorchy City Council giving Cadbury's plans for a $150 million tourism expansion the tick of approval. The project is currently slated for completion at the end of 2028.
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7: Turning to sport now, and Gold Coast coach Damien Hardwick says he's stoked with Jamari Ugal-Hagan's return to the AFL. The former number one pick has kicked 5 goals in his 2 games with the Suns. Dimmer telling AFL 360 he's excited to see how he progresses through the year.
12: You know, he's just a terrific redemption story. He's still got a long way to go. We understand that, but we're really excited about what he's brought. And I think he's indebted, not to me, but to the Gold Coast Football Club that's prepared to give him an opportunity. And that's what footy clubs are about.
7: Brisbane says VFL player Kobe Evans is remorseful and has apologised after allegedly using a homophobic slur during the club's weekend clash with Coburg. The case is now in the hands of the AFL's integrity unit. And a blow to Manchester City's EPL title hopes this morning. They've been held to a 3-3 draw with Everton and are now 5 points behind ladder leaders Arsenal with just 1 game in hand. That is the latest in news and sport. I'm Brit Aylin.
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7: In the Hobart newsroom, good morning. I'm Britt Aylin. The Tasmanian government says it's working with the firefighters union in good faith as fireys commence industrial action this hour. Over the next 10 days, they won't be running practice building evacuations or silencing fire alarms in instances where there is no fire. UFU State Secretary Lee Hill says it's because Tasmanian firefighters are paid thousands of dollars less than any other trade qualified employee in the Tasmanian State Service and are some of the lowest paid fireys in Australia. The upcoming state budget is expected to be the focus when members of the Tasmanian lower house return to Parliament this morning. With Labor scrutinising the government's fiscal decisions, including cuts to education and public sector jobs, Treasurer Erica Betts is calling on the opposition to outline what its plans would be to repair the budget.
8: Have they offered one solution to what the

0: Claire Glade Wright remains tight. There's less than 3% of the votes separating the two, with political experts predicting the outcome won't be determined until the distribution of preferences. Two marine rescue volunteers are among three people who've died in a boating accident off the northern New South Wales coast overnight. Tragedy struck when their boat capsized while coming to the aid of a stricken yacht near Ballina. Four people are confirmed to have safely made it to shore. And Chinese tech company Huawei has unveiled the world's first smart headlights that can project movies onto a wall in front of your car. They can also spotlight hazards like pedestrians and cyclists and project arrows onto the roadway to tell you where to turn.
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0: Turning to sport now, and former Essendon champion Matthew Lloyd reckons there's a 50% chance that Brad Scott will be fired this year. He's told AFL 360 the next 6 weeks will dictate the future for the Bombers coach.
2: So if you start losing to Richmond, West Coast, then Carlton the week after, well, he's also going to be a coach under severe pressure. I'd say it'd be a 50-50 right now on Brad Scott and whether he goes around next year.
0: And in the VFL, a knee complaint from Devil Zach Adams could see him out of action for a number of weeks. Teammate Baxter Norton says his absence will be felt.
3: He obviously plays a massive role for our team as that winger that can drift behind the ball but also drift forward. So we've got plenty of depth, but yeah, we'll definitely miss him.
0: Tasmania's next match is against Werribee on Saturday. And that is the latest in news and sport. I'm Brit Aylin.
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2: 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Uh-huh. 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
7: Good morning, I'm Britt Aylin, joining you from the Hobart newsroom. Tasmanian firefighters have commenced industrial action this morning, with members of the United Firefighters Union ceasing practice building evacuations and the silencing of fire alarms in instances where there's no fire. It's slated to continue for 10 days as the union seeks pay parity with other advanced tradespersons in the state service. The state government says it's continuing to negotiate in good faith. It comes as UTAS staff members are preparing to walk off the job today, with members of the National Tertiary Education Union to strike from 11 a.m. The union says the two-hour stop work meeting across the uni's Hobart campuses is for workers taking a stand against the continued absorption of wage losses, the normalisation of overwork and the ignoring of threats from unregulated AI. State Labor's hit back after accusations from the Treasurer that it hasn't offered a single solution for what budget repair could look like after last year's state election. Erica Betts put out a call for the party to outline its plan, prompting this response from Leader of Opposition Business, Ella Haddad.
8: That's a very funny allegation for the Treasurer to make when he is presiding over the worst set of finances that this state has ever seen.
7: Tasmanian State Parliament returns later this morning. Security has been beefed up at a Darwin courthouse where an accused child killer is due to appear today. 47-year-old Jefferson Lewis is up on three charges, one of which is the murder of Kumanjai Little Baby. We're unable to reveal the other two for legal reasons. And mortgage holders are on edge ahead of the RBA's interest rates decision. Many Tasmanians are struggling as grocery and fuel prices soar, some even forgoing things like car insurance to make ends meet. But Kate Brown from Compare Club says there are other ways to save a few dollars.
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7: Turning to sport now, and Suns coach Damien Hardwick says there's still plenty of room for improvement for Jamara Ugle-Hagan. The former number one draft pick booted 3 goals in the win over the Giants at the weekend. Dimmer telling AFL 360 he'll only get better as the season continues.
11: That fitness will come over the next 3 to 4 weeks, and then we think the second part of the year is we think we're really hit his straps. So he's very excited about what the prospect may be, as are we as a footy club, but we've also got to temper our expectations a little bit. It is only 2 games into a relatively long season.
7: Nathan Buckley's shut down suggestions he'd consider the Carlton coaching job if the Blues were to sack Michael Voss. Buck's very blunt in his response when asked about it on Fox.
12: I haven't even thought about it.
7: Former Collingwood legend is rumoured to be the front-runner to coach the Tasmania Devils when they join the AFL. And Arsenal's firmed as the favourite to win this year's English Premier League title after Manchester City was held to a 3-3 draw at Everton this morning. The Sky Blues lucky to get a point after scoring the equaliser in the 97th minute.
13: It's Doku! Wonderful goal! 3-3!
7: Man City is now 5 points behind the Gunners with just 1 game in hand. And that is the latest in news and sport. I'm Brit Aitlin.
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9: Good morning, I'm Britt Allen in the Hobart newsroom. State Parliament resumes next hour with focus turning to the upcoming Tasmanian state budget. Labor's expected to drill down into the future of TASTAFE after passing a motion last month for the Skills and Training Minister to reveal exactly what's on the chopping block as the organisation aims to save $45 million over the next 4 years.
10: The price that Tasmanians are paying for that 13 years of waste from the Liberal government is the cuts that we're seeing right now.
9: Clark MP Ella Haddad there. Meantime, there's still no indication as to who will win the upper house division of Huon following Saturday's Legislative Council election. After telephone, provisional and out-of-area votes were added to the count yesterday, incumbent member Dean Harris remains less than 3% clear of independent candidate Claire Glade-Wright. Today, TEC staff continuing their rechecks of first preferences, with postal votes to be counted later in the week. Mortgage holders are bracing for another rate hike today, with the Reserve Bank tipped to take the official cash rate to 4.35%. Canstar's Sally Tindall says it'll add another $91 to the average monthly repayment on a $600K loan, pushing many households to the brink.
11: It could mean that they cannot clear each.
9: $91 to the average monthly repayment on a $600K loan, pushing many households to the brink.
11: It could mean that they cannot

0: The Cancer Council's Abby Smith suggesting Tasmania follow in the footsteps of other jurisdictions.
1: Look around and you'll see fast food outlets being built directly across from schools, billboards right next to schools. Our kids are just inundated.
0: It comes as Australia's largest preventative health conference is being held here in Hobart this week, with more than 400 experts gathering today and tomorrow to share the latest research about various actions to prevent people from getting sick and thereby ease pressure on hospitals and ambulance services.
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0: In sport, former Essendon champion Matthew Lloyd reckons there's a 50% chance that Brad Scott will be fired this year. He's told AFL 360 the next 6 weeks will dictate the future for the Bombers coach.
3: So if you start losing to Richmond, West Coast, then Carlton the week after, well, he's also going to be a coach under severe pressure. I'd say it'd be a 50-50 right now on Brad Scott and whether he goes around next year.
0: And Eagles coach Andrew McWalter is rejecting suggestions his side's not progressing at the rate he'd been hoping, following Saturday's loss to the previously winless Tigers and 200-plus defeats already this year.
4: I think that's a bit of an unfair question. We've got 15 new players on our list. We've had an incredible amount of turnover in the last 2 years since I've been at the football club. Almost half of our playing list is new, and there is synergy. It takes time for these guys to play together.
0: That's the latest in news and sport. I'm Britt Aylin.
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10: Good morning, I'm Britt Aylin. Tasmanian Parliament is back this hour with discussions expected to be centred on the upcoming state budget and how the government plans to claw back $45 million from TasTAFE over the next 4 years. While Labor is also set to move forward this week with its push for Easter Sunday to be recognised as a public holiday here in Tasmania. But Launceston